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That Black Sabbath Ozzy final performance, Back to the Beginning. It's hitting theaters for one night. That ought to be fun. I was enough of a basket case in my own house. Now let me freak out in front of other people. Great, sign me up. And Aerosmith rocks you Thursday night. 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

Oh, well, I'll give you something to cry about. You're going to be right back where you belong up here at 9:30, Mr. Radiohead, because we're taking back to the 1990s, the last great decade of rock music, some say. It's always going to be pretty special to me. I mean, 1996, I graduated high school. That's now 30 years ago. Tell me a thing or two about nostalgia. Or time travel, whatever you want to call it. It's happening at 9:30, the 90s at 9:30, on the way. 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

tomorrow morning, the Chuck Nola Morning Show, back in with you bright and early. Sure, they're going to be bright-eyed and bushy-tailed, too, after hanging out with you tonight. They get up pretty early. But you got to get up pretty early in the morning to keep you happy. That's what we know. So we're going to do that twice. 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
30: 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She's certainly a songwriter. 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That's why we do it every single weeknight. 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

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Corey Roddick getting out here. If you're drinking, don't be driving. 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
2: 617 text, when I was 9 years old, I went bowling at Town Line in Malden. 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I ran up to throw the ball, slipped on the lane, threw the ball in the air, and it hit me straight in the face.
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6: 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Two massive title fights headline the card, including slap fighting legend Wolverine. 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
2: 617 text, when I was 9 years old, I went bowling at Town Line in Malden. 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I ran up to throw the ball, slipped on the lane, threw the ball in the air, and it hit me straight in the face.
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1: This is

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1: More? 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
1: Ooh la la.
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2: 617 text, when I was 9 years old, I went bowling at Town Line in Malden. 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I ran up to throw the ball, slipped on the lane, threw the ball in the air, and it hit me straight in the face.
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2: 617 text, when I was 9 years old, I went bowling at Town Line in Malden. 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I ran up to throw the ball, slipped on the lane, threw the ball in the air, and it hit me straight in the face.
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2: Got the story here about a hiker who was rescued after dislocating his shoulder while climbing Mount Washington on Tuesday. This guy, Kurt Sidzak of Connecticut, told authorities he fell and dislocated his shoulder and hurt his back. He began his hike at 4 a.m.
3: All right.
2: Slipped in an area with wet granite slabs around 10 a.m., dislocated his shoulder, which is really painful.
4: Yeah, I can imagine.
3: And nobody there to pop it back in for him.
2: He didn't take the belt off and go up against the tree. One, two, He summited. He got up there around 3:15 p.m.
3: Oh, that's rough, dude.
2: And that's heavy climbing.
3: What a hardo.
2: Oh, my God.
4: I'll say. Yeah.
2: But he did it. He pushed through.
4: That's ballsy.
2: Didn't turn around. Didn't give up.
3: No. I'm going to go to the summit and get help.
2: Didn't call for a helicopter. Well, he summited.
3: Thank God.
2: All right?
4: That's a man.
2: With a bad wing.
4: That's a man.
2: So we want to know for the check-in today, what's an injury that you just push through? All right?
4: Whether you had to, whether you could or not.
2: Right. Whether you had a choice or not. You had to bite the bullet. You just had... I don't feel it. Mind over matter. You know, you twisted an ankle doing an upper Loge beer run in the first period of Bruins game. You're in searing pain, but you know what? You want to see the rest of that game and you're with your buddies.
3: I got to see what happens.
2: You all right there, bud? Fine. I'm fine.
5: I'll be all right. Don't worry about me.
2: So what's an injury that you push through? Mine I have is from very young age, where I grew up in the city of the Seven Hills, Paris of the 80s, Worcester.
3: Heart of the Commonwealth.
4: Heart of the Commonwealth.
2: Thank you. We grew up near a college field,
3: okay,
2: which was surrounded by one of those cyclone fences, like 10 feet high. It's got the prongs on the top.
3: Yep. Ooh. I see it.
2: Yeah. We always used to go over there and goof around. And one of the fun things to do was to drive the security guard crazy, and he would drive after us. And what you do is you hop over the fence.
4: Yeah.
3: Maybe.
4: Oh, what happened?
2: I was doing a hop, but I didn't hop enough.
4: Oh.
2: Again, I remind you of the prongs on top.
3: Did you get caught?
2: My right leg.
4: Oh, I thought you were going to say you're nuts.
2: No. My right leg got speared on that thing.
3: Was there flesh?
2: There was a pulling. There was a tearing. Protrusion? I'm going to say it. You could see the muscle coming out.
3: Oh! It was like almost like a degloving.
4: Oh.
2: But I pushed myself off of that thing.
4: Dude.
2: Blood screaming down my leg.
3: That's impressive.
2: To drag myself home. It was pretty far
6: away. I'm out for the rest of this segment. I'm out. I'm nauseous. Goodbye.
2: I was getting dizzy. Everything. I had to be taken to the hospital.
3: Wow.
2: But I was not going to let that security guard get me.
3: No, you can't.
2: I pushed through.
3: You did. You persevered.
2: All right, Danielle, hit me.
3: I'm going to be honest with you. I've been very fortunate, knock on wood, in my life to not have dealt with many severe injuries. And I broke my toe on the ship in Antarctica, if you recall.
2: Damn.
3: And I had to have an x-ray on the boat. I did persevere that night to keep dancing and drinking.
2: Which toe?
3: The second to, I guess, the ring toe on my left foot.
2: Okay.
3: I don't know what the official name for that toe is, but
2: you know
3: what I mean.
2: It's usually going to be the big toe or the pinky toe. That's interesting. You got that one.
3: I was...
6: The weird long one, isn't it?
2: Yeah.
3: No, that's my second toe. That's my index toe.
6: Index toe.
3: I do have long toes. But anyway, I was coming. My phone was dying, and we were all down. It was like the farewell party before heading back up the Drake Passage. And so I was like, well, let me go get my charger. And I'd had a few glasses of wine. So I was running up, and I took the corner too fast. And they have, on cruise ships, they have doors in the hallways that they can close in case of, you know,
2: like
3: emergencies
2: Star Trek.
3: And things like that. Yeah. So I came around the corner, and my foot hit the side of the wall where the door is. And it must have just split the toes because I had flip-flops on. And it just crunched that toe. And I was like, oh, that hurt. I was very drunk and didn't feel it till the next day, until half my foot was black. I was like, oh, I think I broke something. But other than I've knocked on
2: wood. Did you say turn the ship around? No.
3: Yeah. I've never broken a bone. I've never had major surgery except for giving my baby oven back. So, like, I've really not hurt myself significantly in my life. Emotionally and mentally, absolutely. Torture myself constantly.
2: Okay.
3: But physically, I've not had to really power through much in terms of... I mean, I've had multiple neurotoxin and lip filler appointments where I've not had numbing cream. I guess that makes me pretty tough.
2: I would say you're a tough broad.
3: I have a very high pain threshold.
2: I think you
7: East Boston kids have class.
3: Thank you.
2: You could take Tyler.
3: Oh, 100%.
4: Do you have any idea where I'm from?
3: Yeah, all I'd have to do is pick something up off the sidewalk, like a dirty tissue, and wave it at him. He'd be out of there.
4: Actually, all I have to do is sneeze near me, and I'd run.
3: Exactly.
6: All right,
2: Tyler, before we get to yours, I got to get to Robert in the car, who has a great story about running. Robert, what happened to you? What injury do you have that you pushed through?
7: So I did what was, I called it an urban CrossFit. I would run a block, do an exercise, run a block, do an exercise. Wow. And there was a 30-inch box jump on a concrete wall that I used to do, and I missed. Mm. And I whacked my shin on this concrete wall in full jump, and when I looked, I could see bone.
4: Oh, yeah, baby!
7: But it's on the far end of my run, so what did I do?
2: What'd you do?
7: Finish the run.
4: How do you run with a bone coming out? Oh,
3: that is impressive.
2: Yes. You know why? He's a New Englander.
3: He's hardy.
7: It was gross. It was, and it was raining, which I probably shouldn't have done the box jump in the rain.
6: It was uphill both ways.
2: He's running past an elementary school. Kids looking out the window screaming.
3: Yep.
6: The Walking Dead.
7: When I got to the minor emergency clinic, the guy kind of looked at it and kind of laughed, and he wrang blood out of my sock.
3: Yes. All right, Kurt Schilling.
2: Story gets better.
7: Wow. But I finished the damn run.
2: Finished the damn run. Okay.
4: That's impressive.
2: Yep. That's what we're talking
4: That's
2: about.
4: That's impressive.
2: All right. I want you to hang on yours, okay?
4: I got it.
2: And think about your injury.
4: Believe me, nothing I'm going to come up with is better than that.
2: No. That was great.
4: Trust me.
2: We started with the guy who hiked Mount Washington with a dislocated shoulder for 7 hours. Mm-hmm. What is your injury that you pushed through?
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1: These are like superhero stories today.
2: Ripped from the headlines, inspired by this hiker who was rescued off of Mount Washington on Tuesday. He left to climb the mountain at 4 o'clock in the morning. A couple hours later, he slipped on some wet granite, dislocated his shoulder. Did he stop? Did he turn around?
3: No!
2: He climbed to the top, got there at 3:15. Dislocated shoulder and all. So today for our check-in, what's an injury that you push through yourself? I got to start with this one right here.
3: Okay.
2: 508. Was hit in the face with a bungee cord hook. I totally see it. Worked 9.5 hours before going to ReadyMed to get my unibrow glued back together.
4: Oh, that's...
3: I mean...
5: I hurt myself today.
3: Oh, my God. That is intense.
2: Andy from Medfield has a story of the human spirit to share with us. Go ahead, Andrew.
6: So when I was 19, I was riding my bike and I tried to jump over like a half horse. And I fell. I had road rash on the back of my ear. I split my lip completely open. I didn't realize it until I got home. I look in the mirror. I see cartilage coming out of my left side of my mouth.
2: Cartilage!
6: Next thing I know. Yeah. Yeah. It was interesting. So I had a swelled, my lip was swelled up. And then so I went, ended up getting maybe like close to 10 stitches on my lip. But actually, after that, everything was all said and done, I actually had tickets to go see Godsmack up at Hampton Beach.
4: Hmm. Well, you can't miss that.
6: So I still went to the concert and everything else. It was actually the CD release party for Godsmack and everything. So I still ended up going, and everyone's just like, Jesus Christ, what the hell happened to you?
2: How was it eating the Blink's fried dough up at Hampton Beach?
6: Oh, yeah, absolutely.
2: Wow. That's the kind of thing I'm talking about here. Mm-hmm.
4: Well, you do it all in the name of rock. You have to keep going.
3: Yeah.
4: You have to power through.
2: That's hardy. That's a hardy story. Mm-hmm. John from Medway, good morning.
7: How are you?
2: Good. How you doing?
4: Howdy.
7: Good, good. I got a little story. Back in 2000, I was fighting in the Golden Gloves, and I broke my jaw in the first 30 seconds of the first round. And I had to finish the fight with a broken jaw.
2: With a broken jaw.
3: Aye.
4: Wow, you got your jaw busted boxing?
8: That's the guy who goes the distance.
7: Excuse me?
8: You know?
7: Yeah.
4: Wow.
8: Absolutely. Absolutely.
2: Did you ever say, cut me, Mickey?
7: No, I wasn't saying much at that point.
8: With the broken jaw. Weren't you listening?
2: What was it? Was it a right hook? Was it a jab? What got you?
7: It was actually an uppercut.
2: Uppercut.
3: Oh, boy.
2: Yeah.
4: You got to protect that next time.
2: Kept going, though.
3: Okay.
7: Yeah, we learned. You
3: know? All right, Holyfield.
2: Did you win the fight?
7: I did not.
2: Oh.
4: Clearly. Jesus.
2: Sorry.
4: It would have been great if you actually came back and knocked the other guy out.
2: I did not, actually, yeah.
9: Morning, guys. I was living in St. Petersburg, working at McDonald's when I was a kid. I broke my ankle playing basketball. Called in the next day. They didn't want to believe me. So I walked 40 blocks. All the way up with a big old black swollen ankle.
2: Yeah.
9: They believed me after that.
2: Yeah, look at this. Yeah. Look at this.
3: Not where I thought that was going.
2: Get me over to the fryer later. I'll work.
10: You act like a man.
3: Exactly. Apple pie stat.
11: Guys, I'm a big runner, and I've rolled my ankles more times over the years than I can count to different degrees of severity. And every time, no matter how bad it feels in the moment, I can power through, finish my run, and deal with it the next day. Then my orthopedist looks at me. He says, Ryan, he goes, you're an idiot. I'm like, what are you talking about? He goes, it hurts, right? I go, yeah, doc, of course it hurts. He goes, it hurts because you run on it, you dumbass.
2: Yeah.
3: Mm-hmm.
2: Yeah, that's a sign you should stop. But he didn't.
3: He didn't. No. He kept going.
2: And that's our check-in today. What is an injury that you pushed through? Got a bunch of texts coming in here.
3: We do have a lot of text messages coming in. 781 text, back in the day, I was dating a woman who was totally out of my league. Took her to see Stevie Nicks. Started not feeling well as we arrived. Stomach pain off the charts. Brushed off her concerns because I didn't want to disappoint her. Clenched my teeth and got through it. Took her home. Got a kiss goodnight. Got to my house. Literally crawled into bed. I begged my mom to take me to the ER. My appendix had burst.
2: Oh, God.
3: I was sick for 2 weeks. But I ended up marrying her, and we've been together ever since. Worth it.
2: What a beautiful love story that is.
4: Wow. Mm-hmm. Dealt with the appendicitis just for a girl?
2: They were pre-disastered, so they know everything after that would be good.
3: Yeah.
4: That's good. Yeah, I guess so, right?
0: So you already got past that.
3: Oh, what a 781 text was once playing men's league hockey, took a slap shot right between the eyes and on the bridge of my nose, went off, got the bleeding stopped, threw some ice on it, came back, scored the game-winning goal. Hockey, I mean, that's...
2: Rudy. Rudy.
4: Par for the course with a hockey player. Correct. They play through everything. Toughest guys on the planet.
2: It's true.
4: Players.
2: That is true.
3: 774 text. Fractured my ribs playing hockey in the first period. Played out the whole game.
4: That's all the ribs. How do you breathe?
2: That's right.
3: Not well.
2: You can't laugh either. It destroys you.
3: 508 text. Diverticulitis during a softball game. That's rough. That's rough.
2: Wow. Don't slide home.
3: Yeah, don't do that.
4: You see the skiing one? 603.
3: The Oregon one? 609?
4: 603, skiing in northern Vermont, broke my collarbone.
0: Oh.
4: Walked about a quarter of the way to the slope, a quarter of the way up the slope to the lodge. Then wife drove 3 hours to southern New Hampshire to go to the hospital, surgery the next day. Another collarbone thing. I never did the collarbone thing. That sounds awful.
2: Yep. Touch your collarbone right now. Imagine that thing snapping.
3: No,
4: I just can't.
3: Like a chicken.
2: Like a chicken. We got Jeff in Worcester who has a work-related story for us here. Go ahead, Jeff.
10: How are we doing? I drive the motor coaches. I drove Holy Cross to West Point for a football game. While I was there, I was climbing up the stadium seats to watch the game, and I tripped on the seat, and my leg hit the one in front of me. I split my leg wide open, and even the meat was kind of hanging out.
4: The meat!
10: I went back to
3: the beef?
10: I went back to the bus, and I used about a half a roll of paper towels. And just blood was just gushing. It took 7 hours. By the time the game was over, the team loaded. I had to drive back to Holy Cross, bring the bus home.
4: Oh, Jesus.
2: Jeff, nobody notices that limp today. Don't worry about
4: that.
2: Yeah,
4: I'm sure. It's completely
0: all right. What's for dinner?
4: Oh.
3: Another skiing story, 609 texture. Skiing in Oregon and the lodge was at the top of the mountain. I fell on my third run down and my skis didn't pop off. Heard this loud pop, laid there for a few minutes, knew something was wrong, but I refused to call for the snowmobile. So I skied down the rest of the mountain, took the lift up, then drove home an hour and a half to the urgent care clinic. Turns out I had broken my tibia and torn my ACL.
2: Oh, my God.
4: That's just, skied on it?
3: Yeah.
2: Yikes. How do you deal with the pain?
3: Hardo.
2: Maybe he's just in shock.
3: Well, yeah. Probably.
0: The boot, you know, sometimes you lock your foot in that boot too tight, you don't feel anything. You just go for it.
2: Oof.
0: That's probably where he was at.
4: 978 texter. Growing up, we used to play football at St. Nick Elementary every Thanksgiving. I got hit, and my teeth went through my bottom lip. Yeah. I wound up with 15 stitches after finishing the game. Kid kept playing.
2: Did you have pumpkin pie after that for Thanksgiving?
3: Yeah. Just a slice, a little Cool Whip.
2: Our question, what is an injury that you push through? Inspired by this hiker in Mount Washington who hiked over 7 hours with a dislocated shoulder to the top.
4: I think we can end it on this one. 617 texter. Nail gun to the tongue still wins it all.
3: Nail tongue Joe. Yep. Nail tongue Joe.

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2: I will tell you how you know you're going to get a good whoopie pie is if you take the plastic wrap off and the top layer of the moist cake sticks to the plastic, and now you've got a little nipple in the middle where the stuff has peeled back. That's how you know you have a moist.
3: Say moist again.
2: Moist.
3: Yes.
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17: Some people might find some of these stories a little gross. I find them inspirational.
18: I love these.
17: This is the human spirit.
18: Yes.
17: Inspired by this guy this week who climbed Mount Washington, despite the fact that early into the hike, he dislocated his shoulder.
18: Ugh.
17: So he did the rest of the hike with his arm up over his head.
18: I just don't understand why he didn't turn around and go home.
17: Because he wanted to get to the top.
18: Yeah. I mean, you know, sometimes you just can't. Sometimes things happen. You got to walk away.
17: You accept the challenge. You don't give up.
18: I don't know, man.
19: Quitter.
18: Yeah, I would quit. I'd be done.
17: Patriots is down 28-3. Well, I guess we're going to lose the Super Bowl.
19: Oh!
18: It's over. Go home.
17: Get out of here!
19: No, seriously, can you quit?
17: Bob from Sidgwick, good morning.
20: Good morning, guys. How you doing?
19: Good morning, Bob.
17: Bob, tell us, what is an injury that you push through?
20: Oh, so I didn't push through it myself, but I was there every step of the way. Anyone familiar with the Juno Cruise?
17: The Juno Cruise.
20: We're getting off at the port in Juneau, Alaska.
17: Alaska, no. Yes. The only way to get there is by ship or by plane. There's no roads.
19: Okay.
20: Yes. So there's that big whale statue there.
17: Yes.
20: And we had just gotten off the ship, on the ship for 2 days, the first day at our first port. She's backing up to go take a picture of herself with the whale, and there's a 2-foot moat that surrounds this thing, but it was empty. So she doesn't see the moat, and she's backing up, loses her footing, and goes right into the moat.
17: Yeah.
20: You deal with your ankle, your knee. Turns out, it's a tibial plateau fracture. Five pieces. And I'm like, oh, we're not going to the hospital. We'll be fine. They'll ace it up for you. We're going to get back on the ship. Because if you don't get back on the ship, they charge you $1,500 a person.
18: Oh, you got to suck it up.
19: Yep.
17: Wow.
20: I'm like, they charge you if you don't get back on the ship.
17: You're going back to the ship. Like it's a three-legged race.
20: Yep, they threw us off the cruise. They had two stewards come up to the suite. Pack all your stuff. You're out of here. Off to the hospital where we stayed for 7 days. She had an external fixator in before she came back to the East Coast here and had the actual surgery done.
17: My God.
20: $275,000 later.
17: That's with insurance.
21: Jeez.
0: She fell funny.
17: It's a crazy story. It's a crazy story. Kelly from Melrose. How are you?
21: Hey, what's going on? Hey, I'm doing great. How are you guys?
17: Good, thank you. Tell us about that injury that you pushed through.
21: Let me tell you. It was the worst of the worst. I fell on my best friend's wedding day before the wedding. It was that famous kind of heel wobble, you know? You get that. Yeah. That's, and they were my tried and true. Those were my heels that I wear. I'm 6'1". I don't really need them, but I, you know, it was a fancy day. And this is my best friend of going on 40 years now. You know, we met when we were in pre-K.
22: Kelly, you want another Prosecco? Sure.
18: Bring them over.
21: No. I wish I could say that had anything to do with it, but it was kind of a challenging time. June of 2020, so it was a COVID wedding, and everything was just all just out of sorts anyway. And long story short, we're walking out of the Liberty Hotel. The limo couldn't fit in their little driveway, you know, so we had to go on the feeder road. So as we're walking out that way, I see another bridesmaid and her husband, and I've only seen her husband, you know, just in like either his like police officer gear or just like regular clothes, but he was wearing like suspenders and like a bow tie. I was like, Mark, suspenders, great choice. And what I didn't see in front of me was a very large parking cone. My dress got caught up in it. I did the heel wobble. I went left. I went right. I went left again. And then doubled over, and I closed my eyes. I knew something was wrong, and I look up, and when I open my eyes, I see my best friend standing over me in her wedding dress, silent laughing, crying, and she peed. She peed herself.
19: Yes.
0: I hurt myself.
21: I'll tell you one thing. I broke her nerves, and if any brides out there are listening, mm-hmm. and you remember that. You know, I mean, her jaw was chattering. She couldn't control it. So we all call it the fall. And I made it through the day with a steady, regimen of ibuprofen, grown-up seltzers, and something else medicinal. The next day, we took a look at my feet, and one of the other bridesmaids said they looked like cadaver feet. And they did. Because they were just, real bad. But, you know, I made it through the day.
17: You broke your feet.
18: Like the guy in Misery, James Caan.
19: You got hobbled.
17: It's for the best. Well, they say it's good luck to break feet before a wedding. What?
18: What?
19: No.
17: It's not?
18: I don't think they say that.
19: I had to go to the ER for rabies shots a few years ago. Was it 2 years ago? And it was Memorial Day weekend, so it was busy. Yes. And a bride came in, and she, in a wheelchair, looked like she'd probably, I caught part of the story. I think they were on a trolley, like, because it was like around Salem. So she was getting off the trolley. She fell, must have like cracked her ankle, sprained her ankle pretty badly, something like that. So she rolls in, father of the bride rolls in. I'm like, oh, that sucks. Like, but you know, it was really late. So I'm like, all right, hopefully they got most of the wedding in. And then the bridal party starts filtering. All the bridesmaids, like 6 or 7
17: Everybody's
19: bridesmaids,
17: coming in.
19: The groomsmen. And I'm like, these people do not need to be. You could tell she was a bridezilla because there's no, she must have been like, everybody better be at the hospital with me.
18: Yeah.
19: Because there was no reason to have the entire bridal party in a waiting room at Salem Hospital that was already full to sit there for like 2 hours until she got evaluated.
17: Does this story finish with, and they did the ceremony right there?
19: I believe she had the band on, and as did he. Oh, so they must have completed that part already.
17: All right.
19: I do.
17: Judy from Auburn, New Hampshire. We're talking about injuries that you have pushed through. What is your injury, Judy?
23: When I was 12, I was home talking with one of my girlfriends, and no friends were allowed in the house, and my dad was due home from work any minute. And one of my brother's friends walked in asking where my brother was, and I was like, he's not here, you got to leave. Well, where is he? I said, you got to leave. And he got mad, and he shoved me. I guess I went about 8 feet into the wall on my left shoulder. Thought I broke my collarbone. Was in a lot of pain, but I couldn't tell my dad because there was a boy in the house. I slept on the lower bunk, so I could only sleep on my back for about 6 weeks. And I had to use my right arm to grab the slat above me to pull myself up. And when I was at school, I had to have my left hand in my pocket.
19: Oh my God.
23: It wasn't just, I couldn't let it hang. So So that was about 6 weeks of torture because I couldn't tell my dad that there was a boy in the house.
17: Oh, my God. That's amazing.
18: That's that brutal. Or get in trouble.
23: Yeah.
17: 6 painful weeks, yeah. Though.
18: That is powerful.
23: Oh, yeah.
18: Through.
23: Yep.
17: That is persevering. That's crazy.
18: 617 text, when I was 9 years old, I went bowling at Town Line in Malden. They had just greased up the lanes. I ran up to throw the ball, slipped on the lane, threw the ball in the air, and it hit me straight in the face.
2: Oh, Fred Flintstone.
18: Yikes. No broken nose or permanent damage, but I do have a slightly crooked tooth now.
19: Oh, just a little askew.
18: Hold on. This is a good one, too. 339 texter. I got hit by a car at 11 years old, was shot 30 feet into the air, and fell on my head. Luckily, a random guy drove by, saw me flying through the air, and landed in my head. Luckily, he had a breathing mask. What? He ran to me, gave me CPR. This is voice to text. Shattered lower right leg, fractured knees, multiple bruises on my brain, and was in a coma for 3 weeks and on life support at the same time.
17: Yeah, but did they go to work?
18: What did you do after that? Did you make it to the show? Oh, man. 11 years old?
17: My God. That's crazy.
18: That's not good.
17: How about this one?
3: Kids out of the house, wife and I reconnecting, relations in the bedroom. During some necessary readjustment, I catch a thumbnail in the eye. She said she felt my eyeball when it happened. She's freaking out. Oh, my God, you could be bleeding. No, no, no, I'm fine. No, no, no, we got to stop. I'm like, I'm fine, I'm fine, I'm fine. We powered through, persevered, made it to the end. Next day, I go to ReadyMed, and I have a scratch cornea. Doctor says, you said this happened last night? I said, yeah. They said, why didn't you come last night? And I said, well...

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5: Are you going to do this all week?
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6: I feel like every day we're just bandaging this show together.
1: What does that mean?
3: Boston.
1: Are you like me? You're like burping up crab rangoon.
5: I have a little leftover Saugus wing detritus under my nails, I think.
6: Yeah, I'm farting out like Saugus wings for the last 6 hours.
5: Oh, boy. Good times.
1: We all have the same voice, too.
5: Whose idea was it to do that on a weeknight?
1: I don't know. That was crazy.
6: Mm.
1: The first live check-in with Chuck at Kowloon last night.
5: Wow.
6: Great.
5: Epic.
1: It was 6 to 8. People started arriving at 3 p.m.
6: Apparently, yeah.
5: We are popular.
6: I'm like, what are we, Red Sox playoff tickets? Mm. Who comes that early?
1: Whose idea was it to start signing t-shirts?
6: I don't know, but we did. I didn't realize how hard it was to sign a t-shirt.
1: With a Sharpie.
5: Yeah, you got to be very determined about it and very slow. And
1: Chuck, keep stretching it out.
5: You as a left-hander, I'm sure that was a nightmare.
1: Thank you. Yeah. Thank you for noticing that.
6: And I noticed a lot of people were very specific about where you signed it. No. Sign the back. I'm like, oh, okay.
1: Do you want me to put your name on it? No, don't put...
6: No, I can't sell it on eBay if my name's on it.
1: There was a guy there with an old ZLX t-shirt when it was Boston's Classic Rocker.
6: Yes.
5: Oh, wow.
6: I saw that.
1: Wow, where did you get that? Oh, it's not an original. Wait, they're making those again?
6: You know what? Did anybody find it weird that there were more AAF t-shirts than ZLX t-shirts?
5: There were so many AAF t-shirts.
1: So many AAF t-shirts.
5: Oh, my God.
1: Like, so many different kinds.
5: Yeah, real throwback ones, too.
6: I think one went back to the days when you were there.
1: Yeah.
6: The only station that really rocks.
1: That really rocks.
6: I was like, wait a minute, I think that's a Chuck Nolan era t-shirt.
1: And now it really rocks Jesus.
5: Oh, Caleb.
6: He's listening.
1: Yeah. Well, we got to do a recap of last night and thank everybody that came out. And Bobby Wong, who just kept bringing food.
5: Oh, my God. Every time we looked up.
1: Until like midnight.
5: Yeah.
1: There was no room on the table.
5: No. The Lazy Susan wouldn't even spin.
1: No.
6: I thought we were wrapping it up like 20 times and then two more plates came.
5: And then more, like they would refresh the little plates in front of us that we're eating off.
1: That's amazing.
6: They were great.
1: Wow. And we're going to hear a lot of sound from last night. Jack was up all night, producer Jack, putting all these things together. We did a live check-in with Chuck and a live Am I the A-Hole? So we're going to get so many people's answers last night under the influence of Mai Tais. Should be interesting.
6: Should be fun.
1: That and tickets for our Classic Rock Challenge. Journey coming to Providence October 29th. We got your tickets this morning, 7:10 and 8:10. And oh, did I mention it's Friday?
5: Yeah.
1: Oh, let's go.
6: What a nap I got coming up.

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4: I can't believe you guys are going to make me do work today. A little ridiculous.
5: Little MSG?
4: Little MSG. Actually, I love a little MSG. I have MSG at home. I cook with it.
5: You too?
4: It was, the whole 80s, there was a bad rap. It got a bad rap. There was a whole smear campaign against it, MSG. It was unnecessary.
2: What does it look like?
4: It looks like salt.
5: It's like salt.
4: A white powder.
5: It's
4: sodium.
5: It's
4: monosodium glutamate. Yeah.
5: Yeah. That's why I was up half the night drinking out of the faucet.
4: As my mother would say, I'm going to be drinking all night.
2: I didn't have any water yesterday at all.
5: Is that right?
2: Like, I had like a little bit during the day, and then that was it. That's all I'm drinking after this coffee.
5: How many Mai Tais you have? Be honest.
2: I had two. Two Mai Tais and a whiskey and ginger ale.
5: Three Mai Tais and a Bud Light.
2: There you go. All right. That's not bad for a Thursday night.
4: Yeah.
2: And you have to get up at the crack of stupid.
4: Nice.
2: Anyway.
4: All right. Well.
2: What's going on in the world?
4: I'm going to move these stories around a little bit because I can't do the serious one first now. But Stoneham. When I first read the story, I was like, why is this news? What's the problem here? So a Stoneham High School student discovered a live worm-like insect crawling on a lunch plate near lettuce and other food. I've only been able to find a screenshot. I didn't have time to look for the video. It looks like it could be a maggot, but it's just a little, there are bugs in salad. There are bugs in lettuce.
5: If anybody's going to know what a maggot looks like, it would be you.
4: 100%.
5: Yes.
4: You've never had maggots in your trash?
5: Yeah.
4: Not in the middle of the summer?
5: Long time ago, though.
4: Inching around?
5: That was like a growing up thing.
4: Mm, okay.
5: You had a trash can until it fell apart.
4: Okay.
5: Yeah.
4: Yeah. Anyway. So, you know, they got the phones in the schools. They take the video. Video spreads all over social media. The superintendent notified families. I feel like this is such a non-story. I could see if there were repeat incidents, but the district says the cafeteria passed 2 Board of Health inspections this week. No additional problems were found. School officials believe it was an isolated incident, but they're reviewing procedures with the food service company.
5: Can you imagine how pissed off the lunch lady is with the accusations?
4: She's like, listen, I'm not going to have you selling my brand.
5: I have got a clean kitchen in here. You are not coming in here.
4: You could literally eat off this floor. I have been running this kitchen for 37 years.
5: She was so angry that that mole with the coarse hair growing out of it was going up
4: it
5: and down.
4: It was quivering.
5: Yeah.
4: Mm-hmm.
2: Yeah, you know who else eats off the floor? The bugs.
5: What bugs? She's just saying it's a clean kitchen.
2: Okay, just saying.
4: According to the Board of Health. A Taunton man facing a murder charge after his girlfriend was found unresponsive at the bottom of a staircase inside his townhome yesterday afternoon. Police say 37-year-old Shannon Smith of Bridgewater was taken to Morton Hospital where she was pronounced dead. Investigators determined that she died during what the district attorney's office described as a domestic incident involving her boyfriend, Matthew Cruz. He was arrested on the scene. He's going to be arraigned today in Taunton District Court. And a federal judge has ruled that portions of Sandra Birchmore's handwritten journals and electronic messages can be used in the murder trial of former Stoughton police officer Matthew Farwell. Prosecutors accuse him of strangling the pregnant 23-year-old in 2021 and staging her death to look like a suicide following an alleged sexual relationship that had begun when she was 15. The judge will also allow testimony from Birchmore's doctors, family, friends, and an expert on grooming, including witnesses expected to say she was not suicidal. So he has pleaded not guilty. His trial is scheduled to begin in federal court in Boston on October 5th. So that means courtroom sketches.
5: This is going to be the next big trial, isn't it?
4: Next big trial.
5: This is going to be people outside the courtroom.
4: Yeah.
5: All of that.
4: Yes.
5: It's just like courtroom groupies now.
4: It's a whole thing, man.
5: It is.
4: It's a whole thing. And now there's crossover between all these cases. And
5: yeah.
4: It's just, I don't know. It's crazy stuff, man. Now, I don't know if anybody's going to show up at this hearing, but a correctional officer from... And I'm awake.
2: That just made Chuck literally jump out of the chair.
4: His face. I wish I did not have cameras going yet. And I wish I caught that panicked face.
6: I'm all right.
4: That was all the adrenaline you had left in your body.
2: You are done for the day now.
5: Why is my left arm tingling?
2: It's Friday, guys. You got the weekend coming up.
4: That was fantastic. I've never
5: seen... Was that loud or was that just me?
2: Yeah, it was a little loud.
4: I've never seen you make that face. All right. Anyway, correctional officer from Lynn is accused of smuggling K2 soaked paper and a cell phone to an inmate at the jail in Middleton. Investigators say Crystal Dunston was recorded arranging the deliveries and later admitted bringing contraband inside, but they think this may have gone kind of deep with her. The investigation began after 19 inmate overdoses.
5: Jeez.
4: The call is coming from inside the house, and several violent incidents at the jail. So she has pleaded not guilty and was ordered held on $10,000 bail. I always love these people that think they're getting away with these schemes at the jails. Like, the correctional officers are like, you know what we're going to do? This is going to happen. I'm like, I don't think this is going to work out like a TV show for you, bud.
5: Yeah, how many TV shows have we seen this right? scheme?
4: Yeah.
5: That's probably where they get inspired.
4: I just watched Orange is the New Black. Have you seen that? Great.
5: Yeah, but I won't get caught.
4: No, I know what to do. I have a guy. 66 degrees in Boston right now, partly cloudy skies, and man, it's dark out there. We're going to see a high of 78 later today. Should be a pleasant sunny day. I'm Danielle. That is your download.
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2: All right, the Sox wrapped up their series in Texas last night with Sonny Gray going for win 18, but he got banged around a little bit in the first couple innings. A home run, a couple walks, three earned runs. Settled in after that, though, looked nice, went 6 1/3. Sox offense, very quiet again last night. That was until the eighth inning with the Sox down 3-1, two on, and one out. Trevor Story steps up to the plate.
7: Swing and a shot, deep out to left, Blanchard's racing back, and that ball is out of here! Trevor Story has put the Sox in front!
5: Listen to all the Sox fans.
2: Yeah, a lot of fans. That, and it was a frozen rope, that ball. It was like I didn't get much air at all. That was a line drive. Great shot. Then in the bottom of the ninth with the tying run on first and the winning run at the plate, Trevor Story flashing a little leather.
7: And there's a shot. Story will handle it. Flips for one on to first. Double play! The Red Sox win it.
2: And there it is. 4-3 the win. They avoid the sweep. They jet off to Tampa Bay for a weekend series with the first-place Rays. Ranger Suarez starts for the Sox. The magic number, Chuck, is now 3.
5: That's it.
2: Yes. Yankees had the night off last night, so what are you looking at me like that for?
5: Oh, she just gave the biggest yawn.
2: Oh, really?
5: She's dying over there.
2: We're dying right now. Yeah,
4: this is going to be a I got a long day, too. This is going to be a tough one.
2: Oh, that sucks. I'll be thinking about when I'm taking my four-hour nap. Mm. Elsewhere in baseball, the Dodgers are the second team in baseball to clinch their division. This is crazy. They won their fifth straight National League West title. That's 13 in the last 14 years. Can you say domination?
5: Can we just give them the World Series trophy now?
2: Do we need to go through the formality of actually having the playoffs? Football. Thursday Night Football last night. The Bills celebrated their shiny new stadium in style last night with a big win over the Lions at Highmark. 43-31. Josh Allen, early MVP form. 5 touchdowns, 3 throwing, 2 rushing. They look real good, the Bills, right now.
5: It's going to be the Josh Allen, Patrick Mahomes show again, isn't it?
2: Again this year. See if they can do anything in the playoffs, though. Josh hasn't really done much. Speaking of football, former Patriots Stephen Gilmore, returning to Massachusetts today to formally retire from the NFL as a member of the New England Patriots.
5: Nice.
2: In 2019, he helped the Pats win the 6th Super Bowl we have hanging up there, Gillette. That was the 13-3 win over the Rams. He had one interception and a forced fumble in that game. He had a great Super Bowl, so he's going to retire a Pat. That's awesome.
5: Cool.
2: Speaking of former Patriots, Bill Belichick has a son named Steve, in case you forgot.
4: Mm-hmm.
2: He has resigned as North Carolina's defensive coordinator following the conclusion of a university investigation into the football program's culture. There was a lot of rumors going around about drugs and stuff.
5: About the cocaine.
2: All right, so UNC said the probe found some conduct that violated school values, but described the issues as isolated rather than systemic. And corrective measures are underway. The investigation reportedly examined allegations involving relationships between staff and players. Here's the two big words. Drug use.
5: What?
2: And other program concerns. More than 60 people, including Bill Belichick, were interviewed. Steve Belichick, he's been on medical leave since August 6th. He's officially departing on October 27th. So he gets to hang around for like another month and a half. Hmm. I don't get what that's all about. And despite all the off-field issues, the Tar Heels are 2-0 to start the season. So. But there's going to be... that rumor was real. The drug use.
5: Remember the videos with his tongue hanging out on the sidelines?
2: We call that cocaine tongue, don't we?
5: Yeah.
2: Yeah.
5: Like,
2: yeah.
5: Really forcing it.
2: He didn't rub enough on his gums before the game, maybe. I don't know.
4: Did you see Jen Belichick's statement, his wife?
2: No.
4: We are grateful for our time and our opportunity in Chapel Hill, and we're very proud of our influence in the positive direction of the program, priority, family, relationships, yada, yada.
5: Yeah, blah, blah.
4: Unfortunately, there is misinformation and speculation about our own situation, but we believe prioritizing health is the most important thing you can do in this life and is invaluable compared to anything else. We strongly encourage anyone in need of support to utilize their resources in order to achieve the best version of themselves. We'll always be Uncle Brian and Pop's biggest supporters and have no doubt that the UNC defense is prepared to ball out. Go Heels.
8: ChatGPT or a really high-priced lawyer write that?
4: I don't know. Jen's pretty good with that stuff, too. I mean, I'm sure they probably had an advisor that chimed in on it, but...
2: We just want to say that all the Coke we gave out was fentanyl-free.
4: All right. Okay?
2: All right, that's fine. I'm Tyler, and this is the Chuck Nolan Morning Show.
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34: You know, I was discussing last night with some of the people at the Kowloon how I was pre-med before I got into radio.
4: Oh, you've mentioned
34: fact,
4: that once.
34: I was talking to the gentleman who had water on the brain. Remember him?
4: The hydrocephalus, Dr. Greg.
34: He was there.
4: Yes.
34: He was there last night.
2: Yeah. We had a doctor in the house.
34: We had a doctor in the house.
2: If anything went wrong, we would have been okay.
34: Exactly.
2: Yeah, it's a good thing.
34: So we were discussing medical issues and the fact that there was a pair of craniopagus twins who were separated.
4: Yeah, well, look at you. Look at you with the terminology, Mr. Bates. Check out the big brain on Brad.
2: The fact that you got that word out after what we went through last night.
4: I know.
2: The lack of sleep.
34: I just wanted to say that really bad.
4: Impressive.
2: I gotta give him a round of applause.
4: I mean, that's
2: a
4: bravo. Bravo, buddy.
34: The miracles of modern science. Coming up next from ZLX.

0: 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It's the Chuck Nolan Morning Show with Danielle Murr and Tyler on a beautiful Friday morning.
1: Mm-hmm. It's great today.
0: After a late night last night.
1: Yeah, for us, super late.
0: Mai Tai night.
1: Mm. I gotta tell you, they make a mean Mai Tai.
2: They make a great Mai Tai.
0: Yeah. Oh, yeah.
1: Yeah, it was, I could have kept going with those if it was a Friday night.
2: Yeah, they're easy to pop back.
1: Yeah.
0: I think
3: you're all talking very loud. My head hurts.
0: Pelosi was there. All right, we're going to recap the whole night, but first I want to get to this medical science story because this is great. Mm. Twin sisters who live nearly 2 years of their lives without being able to look directly at one another, conjoined at the head,
2: God.
0: Separated this week.
2: Mm-hmm.
0: An operation that took 25 hours and months of preparation.
2: Yeah, I can't even imagine being on that medical team. That's
0: the medical team must be like 100 people working on this for months. That's all they're focusing on. And everything that has to be, you know, disconnected and reconnected.
2: And separated and sealed off. 60 clinical team members.
0: Yeah.
2: God.
0: Are we ready? Get the saw. I guess you have to, right?
2: Is that? I mean,
0: the photo provided by the hospital, the two girls are facing one another after the surgery, reaching out to one another and smiling. It's beautiful.
2: Little cutie pies.
1: That is
0: it's beautiful.
1: Precious. Yeah, that is pretty good.
0: But we're looking at the story like, can you imagine?
2: No, I can't.
1: No.
0: And I want to take you back to the reality show Abby and Brittany. Do you remember that?
2: No. Oh, what? But I remember who they are. I never saw the show, but I remember the girls.
0: Abby Hensel.
2: Yeah.
0: One half of the famous conjoined twins from Abby and Brittany married U.S. Army veteran Josh Bowling in a private ceremony in 2021. So she's married and her sister's coming along. Her sister is still considered single. They're conjoined at the head. So Abby's married and her sister is single. Okay? Are you following me?
1: She's kind of always there, though.
0: She's kind of always there. So.
1: How does that work?
0: So when you get off the plane to Hawaii for the honeymoon, right?
1: She's there.
0: She's there.
1: Yeah. How does that
0: work? You put on the honeymoon pajamas.
1: Thank you. I can't right now.
2: No. I gotta be the voice of reason here. Can we not do this?
4: You gotta keep them separated.
2: Jesus. I'm gonna go work at Barstool. I can't. Jesus.
0: Legally, the marriage applies only to Abby. Brittany remains single. They're 36 years old. They work as fifth grade teachers in their home state of Minnesota.
2: Do you get paid one salary or two? This is a genuine question.
0: It really is.
2: Because if you thought about two people who were, you know, separated.
0: Yep.
2: If you have two people performing the same function, companies always love to argue, well, we're only going to pay you half because we're only doing half the job.
0: That's how companies work. Of course, companies are going to work.
2: Yeah, because they're ridiculous like that.
0: And the whole health insurance thing. But again, to go back to the honeymoon.
2: Yeah.
1: I don't know what you do.
2: And as a guy?
0: How awkward is that? Come on.
2: Don't make eye. Like, do you wink at her? Like, while you're in
1: Does the guy look at it as a threesome?
2: I don't know.
0: It's
2: so inappropriate, but they're important questions.
0: Does Brittany watch Jeopardy? Well,
2: a blow to the back of the neck. What was that? No.
1: By the way, I legit thought we were going into Offspring and the break was over.
2: That's how tired
3: not
2: you
3: that
2: are.
3: Good.
1: That's how
3: You're
1: tired.
3: Not that good.
1: That's how tired I am right now.
0: I'm just trying to think if I was conjoined to one of my brothers or my sister, how weird that would be.
1: Could you imagine if you and your brother Jim were conjoined at the head?
2: God, no! I cannot imagine that. Brother Jim attached forever.
1: Wow.
3: In the chimera.
0: Oh my God.
1: Gotta help each other get around. That's tough.
2: I mean, doing it anyway.
0: How many Mai Tais did I have last night?
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0: But don't follow us to our car in the parking lot.
2: Like during that entire commercial break, we were just talking about being a married conjoined twin. Married to one person.
3: So many things about
2: so many questions. So many things
4: logistics
2: that we can't talk about on the radio, but so many things.
3: Right. Danielle seems to be under the impression that they only buy one seat on a plane.
4: Well, it's one

0: body, two heads.
1: So yeah, but
0: doesn't
1: that
0: make sense to have a second.
1: They're not going
0: to
1: give away. They can't sit on each other's laps.
0: I don't think. Have you seen a picture of them? Because I don't think you're wrapping your head around like.
2: You got to look at a picture
0: like.
2: Of them.
0: It's one body with two heads coming out of the top. It's
2: correct.
0: Like when Michael Scott had the head of himself on his shoulder in The Office, the paper mache. Papier mache.
2: So if they showed up at the Kowloon last night, they would get one ZLX T-shirt.
3: Stop.
1: We could.
3: The fact that there were any T-shirts is amazing.
0: I can't do this.
1: Yeah, I get one big T-shirt.
0: That's shitty.
2: And when you sign the T-shirt, do you write both of their names on it?
1: No,
2: just
1: you got to do two separate autographs. You say left, you rock. Right, you rock too. I don't know.
3: You sign it in stereo.
0: I hate my life.
1: I don't know.
2: We can either continue the conversation or...
0: or keep our jobs.
2: Or we could do a recap of last night's events at the Kowloon. We had last night, the first check-in with Chuck Love.
1: Good time.
2: It's coming up from ZLX.

0: Boston's classic rock, 100.7 WZLX. It's the Chuck Nolan Morning Show with Danielle Murr and Tyler, the morning after the Kowloon last night. The idea was to set it early because we can't stay out that late. So it was 6 to 8. We stayed out late.
1: We did. I was like, all right, that might not be that bad. Like, it'll probably run till, 8:30, push 9 o'clock, just, with, if we get a lot of people.
0: Yep.
1: I'll be home by 10. I'll be in bed by 10. And then...
0: Then Bobby Wong comes over. You guys want something to eat?
2: Sure.
0: Something? What do you mean something? Oh, my God.
1: Yeah, there was a lot of somethings that were brought to that table.
0: We had the giant table, too. The biggest table in the place.
3: Pretty sure he said, now you guys can't leave.
1: But, yes.
0: Felt like.
2: Pretty much.
1: Because the first round, the first wave, which our VP of marketing, Adam Ralston, ordered, was all kind of appetizer-based stuff. So we had 3 orders of Saugus wings, 2 orders of scallion pancakes, those fried shrimp, I think. Oh, I didn't get an egg roll.
0: You're looking at the photo of the food.
1: I am. Yeah, and then chicken fingers. So I was like, and spare ribs, crab rangoon. So I'm like, all right, we're basically doing the pooper platter spread.
2: The teriyaki.
1: Then the server comes over.
0: Yeah.
1: Clears a few plates out of the way, and I was like, all right, wow, that was great. A lot of food.
2: I was like, I'm like, I'm ready to go home.
0: Yeah.
1: And then I was like, oh, those are only the starters. And then the first of the mains start dropping.
0: Right. And I was ridiculed because I wanted General Gao chicken.
1: Who ridiculed you for that?
0: Adam.
1: Don't listen to him.
2: It's like, I thought we were going to do just abs.
0: Yeah. Like, that was a bad thing. I wanted some rice.
1: You want some protein,
0: all right? Yes.
1: All right. Yes, I get it.
0: They brought over double orders.
2: I didn't realize until last night, I've known you for getting close to a decade now.
0: Yeah.
2: I didn't know how much you loved brown fried rice.
1: Really?
2: from a Chinese restaurant.
0: Brown fried rice. Well, you got to mix it.
2: It's great.
0: Mix everything together.
2: I'm with you on it. I love that fried rice. That is the best stuff.
0: It's great.
2: You could eat bowls of it.
0: Yeah, and as you're eating all the things, you mix a little rice with it, which would be a great check-in we got to do one of these days about how you eat. Do you let your food touch other foods? Mm-hmm. Do you eat any... Do you make sure you have right portions all the way through the meal, or do you work on one thing, finish that, and move on to the
1: next? I never understood the people that do that.
0: But they do!
1: You eat the green beans first, then the potatoes, then the meat. It's just... You wait till the end, that little square of the cranberry apple compote that you had to cut the plastic out before you microwaved it.
0: All right, but before the food, the people that showed up last night.
1: Yes.
0: That was great. And amazing. I can't believe people started showing up at 3 o'clock in the afternoon.
2: Oh, my God. Yeah, we started getting texts like... I don't know, what was it, like 4 o'clock from our marketing guy, Adam. He's like, there's people that have been here for an hour already.
1: Like, I had just gotten home from Logan Airport from doing the Voice of Logan audition. And I was like, people are there already? Oh, my God.
0: Yeah, it was like word got out that Pearl Jam was playing Kowloon.
1: Yes.
0: And people started showing up.
1: Yes.
2: Well, you would think. Chuck Nolan, rock star.
1: That's true.
0: It was you guys. It was really you guys.
1: It was me, let's be honest.
0: But as soon as I walked in, I couldn't believe how many people there. And Donna from the Kowloon, the hostess last night, says, you have to get in line. No, actually, I'm from
1: ZLA. It's me. I'm the guy.
2: I'm the one they're here to see.
0: Get to the back of the line.
2: They said that to me. Are you here for the radio station event?
0: Yeah.
2: I said, yeah, I am. And I just started jimmying my way through.
1: I got there very close to 6 just because the traffic was a little nutty. And by the time I got my Uber pick me up, it got delayed a little bit. And I walked, and it took me a good 30-40 minutes to make my way into where you guys were.
0: Yeah.
1: Because I got stopped right at the entryway to the lounge area where we were. And it was just, I was like, all right, put my purse down. Very nice woman was like, can I get you a drink? I was like, Mai Tai, let's do it. And then I just started signing stuff and taking pictures. It was
0: you couldn't get in the room.
1: I couldn't.
0: I kept calling you out on the mic. Get over it. You couldn't even hear me.
1: What do you want me to do? I couldn't get, I can't disappoint these people.
0: People were pulling out photos. Do you remember?
1: Yeah.
0: You were at the Harp in 2014. Remember, I talked to you? Yeah, you're that guy. I remember that. But signing T-shirts?
2: That's hard to do.
0: Very hard to do with a Sharpie.
1: You've got to kind of make the fabric taut and almost hold the Sharpie vertical because the point catches on the fabric.
0: Tyler was signing breasts.
2: I signed a breast. We talked about it? I said last week, I said, I will sign breasts.
0: Yes.
2: If somebody whips one out, I will sign it. However.
0: What?
2: Sort of backfired on me.
0: Why?
2: It was a dude.
1: Oh, well, that's...
0: Not that there's anything wrong with that.
2: But this guy was great. I wish I could remember. What was his name? You remember. It was a unique name.
0: Did you get his number?
2: I can't remember his name. Anyway, he comes up to me and he goes, remember when you said last week on the air that you would sign a breast? And I went, I know where this is going. And he goes, if you sign me, I will get it tattooed. His buddy's like a tattoo artist.
1: Oh, my God.
0: No.
2: Yes. So he's going to have... I wrote T-Y-L... E-R, and then right below it, I put
0: a little
2: two
0: heart.
2: Dots, a nose, and a smiley face. So he's going to have Tyler with a happy face tattooed on his man
0: vest.
2: Listening,
0: I'm sure he was. Don't do that. He was absolutely ripped when he said this.
1: Was he Bush? He was
2: stone. Yes. Okay. That one. He was stone cold sober, and he was dead serious. I was laughing so hard. I go, "You're kidding, right?
0: No, don't do that."
2: He goes, "No, seriously, I'm going to do it. I'm going to have my guy do it this weekend."
0: No.
1: No, don't do that.
2: No, do it.
0: No, don't do that. Do
1: it. Why wouldn't you? There's no.
0: Why wouldn't you? When he goes to prison, first of all, he has to explain. Exactly.
2: He's going
0: to
2: be like,
0: to everybody in cell block D. Yeah,
1: who's Tyler your boyfriend, forever.
2: Tyler.
0: Yeah.
2: Dude, go for it. I love it.
4: Waiting to get out in fear.
1: Yep, exactly. Mark Wahlberg's carving out his name in his chest with a blue ballpoint pen.
0: We have some people leaving talkbacks who were there last night at the Kowloon.
5: Good morning, guys and ladies. I'm glad everyone made it in today. It's Scotty from Malden. Still a little horizontal with a little horse and a scorpion bowl stuck somewhere between. Anyway, I had a great time meeting you all. A lot of great fans, great food, great atmosphere, and a great show. I'm glad to meet you all, and I'm hoping you're glad to meet me. Scotty from Malden.
0: Scotty from Malden, everybody. Mm-hmm. The Mai Tais were moving. I was seeing like trays of them going through.
1: They were just funneling out of
2: there. I was drinking more stuff just because I was hot. Mm. It was getting sweaty in there.
0: All right, that's another thing. There was a text that went out before we got there between you two and me about what the temperature might be in there and how to dress so that you will be warm enough.
2: You know us. We don't like to be cold in the room.
1: The question was not to be warm enough. It was, what am I looking at here from Tyler? Are we going to be hot or cold?
2: I go, does that place run cold?
1: And I was like, I've had both. I've been there in a hoodie. I've been there in a t-shirt. I wore a very thin sweater. Duffed it. That was a bad move. I forgot how many people were going to be in close proximity and talking and a lot of breath and heat and just, I was sweating like crazy.
0: For a guy, though, that's a question a 78-year-old retired female mill worker from Ohio who lives in Vero Beach would ask.
1: I mean, close.
2: Yeah, I mean, she's not totally wrong. No, I needed to know because I don't like being temperature-wise uncomfortable in a social setting. I don't like it. Look at me like that.
1: Listen, I'm with you, hon. I get it.
2: I was happy with my choice, and it was still hot as ass.
1: Yeah.
0: So many people. Just
1: how hot is
0: up.
1: Ass?
2: Very hot.
6: Good morning, crew. Just want to say what a great, great, great time last night. Seeing my longtime friend Danielle again, meeting the faces behind the voices was amazing. Even meeting you, Tyler, that was fun. Enjoy the cigar, buddy. Hey, everybody, have a good day.
2: Yeah, that dude gave me a cigar. That was great.
0: Wait, I think he's right here, the Boston horn honker. Good morning.
7: Good morning.
1: Hello.
7: Once again, thank you very, very much. Danielle, I know you took very good interest in a little email I sent you.
1: Yes, we have to. You sent us a great M&A whole email. It's a spicy one.
0: I like the spicy ones.
1: Yeah.
7: Again, Tyler, enjoy the cigar, buddy. Peace offering. And enjoy that diabetes in a can.
2: He did. He gave me a can of...
1: Liquid Death?
2: Liquid Death.
1: Yeah, peanut butter. But there's no sugar in that.
2: I don't know. He said there was.
0: Liquid Death peanut butter?
1: No, there's only like...
0: I thought Liquid Death was water.
1: It's water, but there's like a peanut butter flavored
7: thing. It was a joke. It was a joke, guys. Chocolate peanut butter flavored water.
0: No, not working. Wow. Well, thanks for coming last night.
7: Oh, hey, I got a fan. Someone just recognized me as the horn honker next to me.
1: Hey, very nice.
0: And a career was born.
2: Yeah. Got a text from John the Trucker.
0: What's he saying?
2: He was cool. He said, I had a great time last night. Danielle, I didn't get a chance to meet you.
1: Oh, bummer.
2: But it was good to see you, Chuck, and Tyler, John the Truck Driver.
0: And let's not forget...
2: Tall guy, too. Super tall guy.
0: Carter Allen was there last night as well.
2: Legend Carter Allen. And by the way, the future host of the WZLX Morning Show was there. Little Brady.
1: Oh, my God. I was so happy to see Brady.
0: I can't believe he was there.
1: Brady was How old is he?
2: He can't be more than seven.
1: Not sure. I forget. He's told us his age in the past, I think, and I forget.
0: He's 35 years old.
1: Also, by the way, we had a bunch of kids come there last night, and then we're doing the intros on the microphone, and somebody's dropping F-bombs.
2: I did drop an F-bomb.
1: Several F-bombs. Read the room, guy.
2: I didn't see the kids at the time.
0: It's a family restaurant.
1: You said the S-word.
2: Did I?
1: Win some of this S?
0: How many Mai Tais did you have?
2: I might have been on the second one by that point.
1: All right.
2: Yeah. I didn't see the kids when I dropped the F-bomb, though. Sorry.
0: Situational awareness.
2: Well, we've talked about this before. You're going to listen to an adult show, You got to hear adult things.
1: Oh, my God.
3: Any longer, it'd be a bar stool.
0: Pelosi was there last night, waiting off in the wings in the dark, like it was the Phantom Gourmet.
1: Well, he was over there with Carter.
3: I was there with Carter.
0: Was there looking around for you, and then I introduced you, and you got a big round of applause.
3: I did, yes, I did.
2: You did?
3: Large applause. I actually had to borrow your pen, because my pen ran out signing autographs.
0: Were you signing autographs?
2: Oh, God.
0: Producer Jack was there walking around the room. Mm-hmm. We asked a question for Am I the A-Hole, and we got did. Responses that we're going to play today when we do that, this hour coming up. And also, for the musical check-in with Chuck, we got a lot of people answering that, too. So start thinking about your answer on that, since this is the last weekend of summer coming up here. We want to celebrate summer.
1: You got to pick a hard line on this, because you keep coming up with different things on this.
0: It's the official one, though. Right. Summer really ends on the 4th of July, and you agree with me, and you know you do.
1: In theory.
0: Yes.
1: Yeah, that's when it starts to go downhill, because August is just napalm.
0: Scientifically,
1: yeah.
0: We have an equinox.
1: Right.
0: So yes. This is our last summer weekend, so we want you to think of the greatest summer concert you ever went to. Doesn't have to be from this summer. Could be from any summer. Just this summer concerts hit different. Yeah. They hit different. Mm-hmm. Think about
3: John Ho, 1977.
0: Exactly. Think about the greatest one you ever went to. Leave us a talk back on the free iHeartRadio app. Make sure you call us too. 877-617-100.7.
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8: South of the city, 95 northbound, pretty slow, moving in through Attleboro, approaching 495, heavy again in through Canton, northbound 24 with an earlier crash in Stoughton off to the shoulder now, slowing things down from Brockton, northbound 93, going to slow down at the split, delays on the expressway, Furnish Brook Parkway out to Columbia Road, you'll see some volume as well start to fill southbound Route 1, Chelsea to the Tobin. I'm Megan Dahl.
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1: A Taunton man has been charged with murder after his girlfriend was found unresponsive at the bottom of a staircase inside his townhome yesterday afternoon. Police say 37-year-old Shannon Smith of Bridgewater was taken to Morton Hospital, where she was pronounced dead. Investigators determined that Smith died during what the DA's office described as a domestic incident involving her boyfriend, Matthew Cruz. He was arrested at the scene. He's scheduled to be arraigned today in Taunton District Court. A federal judge has ruled that portions of Sandra Birchmore's handwritten journals and electronic messages can be used in the murder trial of former Stoughton police officer Matthew Farwell. Prosecutors accuse him of strangling the pregnant 23-year-old in 2021 and staging her death to look like a suicide following an alleged sexual relationship that began when she was 15. That judge will now allow testimony from Birchmore's doctors, family, friends, and an expert on grooming, including witnesses expected to say that she was not suicidal. Farwell has pleaded not guilty, and his trial is going to be on October 5th in federal court in Boston. And I was thinking in my head, I'm like, wow, that's so far. No, it's a couple of weeks.
0: Yeah.
1: Couple of weeks.
0: And it's going to be another six-week trial, too.
1: Yes, and it's going to be another media circus.
0: Oh, yeah,
1: that's going to be a big one.
0: Court TV is loving Massachusetts.
1: I mean, really.
0: Why don't they just set up a studio here?
1: We're giving them a lot of stuff here. A lot of stuff. Now, speaking of trials, a New Hampshire judge has rejected Pam Smart's latest attempt to overturn her murder conviction. She's serving life without parole for helping orchestrate the 1990, killing of her husband by a teenage student with whom she was having an affair. This was a big, big case at that time. This was huge. Her lawyers argue that inaccurate transcripts of secretly recorded conversations were presented to jurors. The judge ruled those arguments have already been raised or could have been raised in previous appeals. We're not doing it.
0: Have you seen her recently? She looks rough.
1: She does.
0: She looks prison rough.
1: Yes.
0: She looks like she's made a shiv out of a toothbrush handle.
1: Yeah.
0: Yes.
1: I don't know. I always wonder, and I hope I never get to find this out, I always wonder how I'd do in prison. Because, like, I have the psychological smarts to be able to outwit people. Yeah. I just don't know if I have the physical toughness to take a punch.
2: No, you do not.
0: That's what
2: I
0: it
2: don't.
0: Takes.
2: No, you're not.
1: Yeah. So,
2: you're mentally tough, physically?
1: I mean, I have a high pain tolerance, but, like, I don't need to get punched in the face. I'm too cute.
0: Yeah, but it would be like multiple people coming.
3: Make you ugly before you go.
1: Exactly. Yeah. Like with the sock full of soap and everything. Just hammering at me. Anyway, Stoneham High School student discovered a live worm-like insect crawling on a lunch plate near lettuce and other food. Video of the bug quickly spread on social media, prompting the superintendent to notify families. I think this is there was salad on there. Sometimes you find bugs in lettuce.
0: All right. Or is this a kid who just did this, brought a bug from outside and put it on the plate for a video?
1: Right.
0: Okay.
2: Possible. Yeah.
0: Lunch lady, pissed.
1: Pissed. How dare you bring maggots into my house?
0: It's Sloppy Joe Day. I clean this place.
1: Top to bottom. Okay?
0: That's why the food tastes a little like industrial cleaner. It's clean.
1: But you know it's clean.
0: Yes.
1: It's like those people that clean their chicken breasts with Dawn dish soap.
0: People still do that, don't
1: people
0: they?
1: People still do that.
0: Don't do that.
1: Don't do that.
2: No, that, what? People, what?
1: Yeah. Yes.
0: Because it's slimy when you take it out of the package.
2: No, I know, but I've never heard of this.
0: I have.
2: Washing it with soap?
1: I've seen people who wash it with soap. And you're like, this is a joke. No, it's not a joke. They're actually serious about it. Like, I understand the debate between rinsing and not rinsing your chicken, because the argument is you shouldn't rinse your chicken because all the bacteria and the slime will be killed and you're going to spray salmonella and other chicken bacteria everywhere with the sink and everything. Yeah. But soap, we don't need to do that.
2: Dude, imagine coming home from work. Hey, honey, what's for dinner tonight? A little palm olive parmesan? Like, what? That's disgusting.
1: No. Quick for a tired Friday after an event.
2: That's not bad, right? That's the best I got today.
1: That's all right. I'll take it, bud. That was okay. Speaking of prison, a correctional officer from Lynn is accused of smuggling K2 soaked paper and a cell phone to an inmate at the jail in Middleton. Investigators say Crystal Dunson was recorded arranging the deliveries and later admitted to bringing the contraband inside. They began the investigation after there were 19 inmate overdoses and several violent incidents at the jail. I'm no prison expert, but I feel like 19's a lot.
0: I'm curious why they didn't start the investigation after, I don't know, the 15th.
1: Well,
0: 19?
1: Maybe there was some, I don't know.
0: Seems to be a pattern here.
1: I don't know what prison culture is.
0: Why are these guys eating toilet paper? I don't know.
1: Good morning to anyone listening to us in any correctional facility across the Commonwealth, because that does happen.
4: I ate grilled cheese off the radiator instead.
1: Finally, a 57-year-old bicyclist is in critical condition after being struck by a vehicle in Salem last night. A crash happened around 7:30 at the intersection of North and Lynn Streets. The bicyclist was initially taken to Salem Hospital before being transferred to Boston with serious injuries. Police say the 79-year-old driver remained at the scene and is cooperating with the investigation. No charges have been announced. 65 degrees, partly cloudy skies in Boston right now. Skies seem to be clearing up. I see blue. It looks beautiful. It's going to be sunny all day. A little bit of cloud cover moving in around 2 or 3 p.m. High of 79.
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1: I'm Danielle. That's your download.
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2: The Sox have left Texas, and they did not get swept, which is a good thing.
0: Last night at the Kowloon, Tyler has his phone out.
1: Yes, I saw that.
0: With the game on, and he rested it right up against the Gung Pao chicken.
1: Yep.
2: Yeah.
0: And it was 3-0, and we're both like, oh, she's still going to get swept. That's
2: yep,
0: it. And
2: yep.
0: That's how we left it.
2: And then all the goodness happened when we left on the ride home. So Sonny Gray got the start last night. He was going for win 18. He got smacked around a little bit in the first couple innings. Walked a couple of guys, gave up a dinger and three earned runs, but settled in nicely after that. Went 6 1/3. Sox offense, these guys, they just don't want to do anything lately. And then all of a sudden, here we go. To the 8th inning, Sox down 3-1 with 2 on and 1 out, and Trevor Story at the plate.
7: Swinging a shot, deep out to left, Lankford's racing back, and that ball is out of here! Trevor Story has put the Sox in front!
0: They needed that. That lifts the whole team.
2: Yeah, team went nuts. If you watch the home run, it reminded me of the few Little League home runs I hit when I was a kid. They barely made it out, and they were line drives because you got nothing on them. But it worked. We take the lead. Then in the bottom of the 9th, with the tying run on first and the winning run at the plate for Texas, Trevor Story doing a little leather action.
7: And there's a shot. Story will handle it. Flips for one on to first. Double play! The Red Sox win it!
2: That was a nice play. He had to go towards second base, over the bag. Nice way to end the game. Sox win 4-3, avoid the sweep. They're off to Tampa Bay. First place Rays on deck for a weekend series. Ranger Suarez gets the start tonight. And if I see Sandoval on the mound at some point this weekend, I'm going to hurt somebody. Magic number is now 3 for the Sox. Magic number for the Dodgers, 0. Ugh. They clinched their 5th straight National League West title last night, making it 13 out of 14 years now.
1: They've won the net.
2: Wow. Talk about, I mean, this is what happens when you pay $1 billion in payroll every year. Yeah. Last night, Thursday Night Football, week 2 kicked off. Bills, Lions at the Buffalo's shiny new stadium, Highmark Stadium, got a big 41-31 win. Josh Allen, I mean, he's in early MVP form. 5 touchdowns last night, 3 throwing, 2 rushing. If you got him on your fantasy team, you had a huge night. They win 41-31. Remember, they beat the Texans in week 1, too, so they're off to they look dominant right now. Yeah, I'm not looking forward to playing that.
0: They barely beat the Texans, but this is a dominant win.
2: This was good. Steve Belichick. Remember Steve?
1: I do.
0: Every time he say that, I picture him on the sidelines with the videos with the tongue hanging
2: out. The cocaine tongue. He resigned. Allegedly, supposedly. He has resigned as North Carolina's defensive coordinator after a university investigation into the football program. UNC said some isolated conduct violated school values, but found no systemic issues.
0: Okay.
2: It's not running rampant.
0: All right.
2: Is that the right word, Daniel?
1: Yeah.
2: Belichick on medical leave since August 6th. We still don't know why, but now he's resigning. But he's staying until October 27th.
1: What?
0: Is he going to keep the mullet? Or is that going away?
2: I don't know. Hmm.
1: October is when his medical leave expires, right? So that would make sense that they would keep it under that.
2: They did a big investigation. They interviewed more than 60 people, including Bill Belichick. But there was all these crazy rumors that there was drugs going around. He was giving drugs to students, allegedly, reportedly, supposedly.
0: Do you think they gave him the opportunity, hey, you can resign, or our report's going to come out?
2: Oh, I'm sure something like that happened. Yeah. He's like, all right, I'm out of here. Honey, pack the bags.
0: We're moving.
2: We're going back to Massachusetts. All right, that's sports. I'm Tyler, and this is the Chuck Nolan Morning Show on ZLX, baby.
0: Let's go. We got tickets. Journey is coming to the Amica Mutual Pavilion in Providence October 29th. Pre-Halloween show. You want to be there? Ooh. Classic rock challenge time. Pelosi, who stayed up all night after drinking several Mai Tais last night.
2: He was nursing a Pepsi.
0: You were, weren't you?
3: I was mixing and matching. You can't go straight.
1: Mixing and matching with
3: like
1: what?
3: Some people over there.
2: No, actually, I'll give him credit because he had a long drive back to Saskatchewan where he lives.
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2: I'm glad you weren't
3: snowmobile.
2: And drive.
3: So, exactly.
0: I saw
3: there 5 and 5 to wake you up. This
0: 5 and 5, 5 yes. songs in 5 seconds. Yes. We don't ask you to get them all. Just 3 songs. You got to give us title and artist. You get it right, you go on to see Journey. 877-617-100.7. 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
0: It's a great way for you to get a win going into the weekend and have a show to look forward to. Journey in Providence, October 29th. Waiting a pair of tickets for you if you are a champion for this hour's Classic Rock Challenge. Pelosi's put together a 5 in 5. That's 5 songs in 5 seconds. Yes, it's quick. But there's a part of your brain's going to go, I know that. I recognize that. You don't have to get them all. Just three. Three out of the five. Title an artist and get yourself the tickets. 877-617-1007. Let's say hi to Nikki from Shrewsbury. Nikki was there last night. Yay. At the Kowloon.
1: Yes. Good morning, guys.
0: Good morning.
2: It's great to see you.
0: Nikki was there with her son. He was fist bumping me.
2: Heck yeah.
3: He was, yeah.
0: Cool. Very
3: kid.
0: Sweet.
3: Very cool kid.
0: Did your son
1: pick... Yes, he loved you guys.
0: Aww. Did he pick up on the fact that when Tyler was up on mic, he was saying some adult things?
3: Yeah, he didn't hear the F-bombs I was dropping, did he, Nikki?
1: Yeah, well, I even told Tyler to, like, that he's learned to say things, like, to not to say things such as a-hole and other bad words, so he's fine.
3: What was that word you just said?
0: I don't know.
4: She preempted him.
3: Oh, I think
2: no,
3: she said a-hole.
2: She abbreviated it.
3: Yeah.
4: Appreciate
3: we're
4: that.
3: Both looking at each other.
2: I love how you're... We're all this? So tired that nobody could figure out what was said.
0: Should I press a button?
1: All right. Sorry.
0: It's all right.
2: Imbecile.
0: Nikki, here we go. Five in five. Listen up here. Sacrifice. All right. Let me help you out. I'll do it again. Your son can help you out. Do you have anything?
1: I'll give one of my son's favorite songs, which is Cold as Ice by Foreigner.
2: Okay. Helping out.
1: But that's all I got, guys. So it was great to see everybody.
2: Likewise. Thank you for coming down, Nikki.
0: Thanks, Nikki.
1: Thanks.
0: All right, let's see what Matt can do. Matt from Georgetown, good morning. Happy Friday.
5: Good morning, everyone.
2: Hello.
0: Here. Okay. Let me play for you again. Five and five. Just give us three of those songs.
5: Okay. It's the first, well, one of them, here's my first pick. More Than a Feeling by Journey. Cold as Ice by Foreigner. And... Smells Like Teen Spirit by Nirvana.
0: More Than a Feeling by Journey. Interesting.
3: And you know, they didn't do that song, but that's okay.
0: Was he at the Kowloon last night?
2: Well,
3: did he have me? Dude, how many Mai Tais?
2: Yeah, exactly.
3: This 5 and 5 is a nice little ZLX snapshot.
2: It is.
0: A snapshot, if you will.
3: Well, you know, multiple kind of multiple genres, multiple eras.
2: Genre.
0: He's using the genre word this morning.
3: Mm-hmm. Dude, I'm on my game today.
0: Let's play it again. Oh, come on, you can do that.
3: Too easy.
0: 877-617-1007. You get three out of the five songs right. You're going to see Journey in Providence October 29th. Dan from Bellingham, good morning.
6: Hey, morning.
0: Here we go.
3: Daniel.
0: Do you need to hear it again, or are you just ready to go?
6: I think I might be ready to go here.
0: All right. Give us three songs.
6: So I have Bark at the Moon, Ozzy Osbourne, All Along the Watchtower, Jimi Hendrix, and then Cold as Ice, Foreigner.
0: There you go. Shake Box from Nirvana and Hitch a Ride by Boston.
3: Yeah.
0: Nice job, Daniel.
6: All right. Thank you.
0: Congratulations. Woo! You're going to see Journey October 29th. We'll have another pair of tickets coming up.
6: Holy smokes.
3: Yeah, good job. Good job. Good job.
0: Don't do that.
3: Just give Chuck another heart attack.
0: Yeah. There's a red button.
4: Winning.
0: Hey, enjoy the show. Thanks for playing.
6: All right, thank you.
0: All right, we've got another pair of tickets coming up at 8:10. But coming up next, Am I the A-Hole? We want to hear from you guys, and we're going to hear from some of the people at the Kowloon last night. We asked them the question as well. We'll get to the details of that.
2: Yes.
0: That was the details of that.
3: Yeah, I know.
2: The details?
3: We're all just putting
0: the details.
2: Yeah, you know, the thing with the thing and the other thing.
0: That thing.
3: No more weeknight events.
2: No.
3: Next one's on a Friday night.
2: Thank you.
0: Maybe a little hair of the dog would help. I don't know.
2: Oh, no.
3: I got booze back here.
0: All right.
4: With shots of duck sauce.
0: Bust it out. Stone Temple Pilots with ZLX.

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1: He's an asshole,
2: 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The show that asks.
3: S-S-H-O-L-E.
2: Am I the a-hole?
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5: This is the part of the show where you help us out.
6: Yeah.
5: Because somebody's in trouble. Somebody very close to us.
6: Physically and, you know, otherwise. I can't do words today. I'm sorry.
7: Emotionally, this, say it.
5: This is a slice of life for us today.
6: Yes.
5: And we want you to help us out with this because I know so many people can relate to this.
6: Mm-hmm.
5: If you have a work environment where everybody is in close proximity,
6: mm-hmm.
5: it was a violation yesterday.
6: Yeah.
5: I'd like to hear your opinion on it. 877-617-100.7. 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We also asked this last night.
6: Yes.
5: At the Kowloon, and we walked around. Producer Jack had his recording device. Very expensive. Just bought it.
7: Very fancy.
5: State of the art.
6: What, are you making Kiss money?
5: And he walked around and he asked people their opinion on that. So we're going to hear from some people last night.
6: Yeah.
5: What they think of this. What kind of a violation happened yesterday,
7: you know, you
5: Daniel?
7: You keep saying the word violation.
5: Yes.
7: It sounds like it's a sexual thing.
5: You know what? I've already made my decision before you say it.
6: Okay.
7: Oh, really?
5: Yes.
7: What shocker.
6: All right.
5: He is the a-hole.
6: I mean, you were making sexual noises while in the act of consuming the preparation yeah. because it was delicious.
7: I'll let you tell the story.
6: All right.
7: Yes, it was
6: so,
7: very delicious.
6: As we have talked about on the show many times, Danielle has the ADHD, which means I have hyperfixations, which means I go through certain food phases where I'll eat the same thing repeatedly over and over. I'll order the same stuff week after week for anywhere from 6 to 8 weeks. And then one day, all of a sudden, I'm like, I can never eat this again.
5: So often that we have stopped asking, oh, you're having that again? It's just
6: correct.
5: A given.
6: You just got to wait and wait to be surprised with something different. And typically, I will order some DoorDash. I'll order something in bulk so I have, you know, 3 days worth of food. My latest obsession was flour. Their smoked chicken salad with some toast. So I'd order, you know, Monday or a Tuesday, and then I would kind of parcel that out over the next few days. And it was great because I always had breakfast available.
5: It's the cornerstone of a good breakfast.
6: Correct.
5: Yeah, chicken salad.
7: Nolan, the Chuck Nolan Morning Show refrigerator is stocked with this stuff.
6: Protein,
7: all week long.
6: Protein,
5: yes.
6: A little fiber. So this week I decided to pivot. I wanted to get Honest Taqueria, and in the morning they do breakfast burritos, but I'm wary of selecting the no egg option just in case it gets messed up because I don't eat cooked eggs, and
5: sure.
6: I skeeve them.
7: Yes.
6: So I ordered several pints, half pints of sides. So we get rice, we got beans, we got steak. So I was prepping my little plate yesterday. I go to open the stuff up, and somebody's little eyeballs are coming out of the side of his head.
7: It was making all week was making me hungry. Every day she came in with this, and it
6: and
7: smelled so good.
6: I thought he was going to complain about it because of the smell. Because
5: right.
6: you know, you guys complain about the garlic and the chicken salad all the time.
7: It smells fantastic.
6: That is an important thing to mention, which I just realized. Tyler complains constantly about the garlic.
5: Very strong.
6: The home fries or the chicken salad. So you are cognizant of the lingering effects
5: correct.
6: Of smell in this room.
5: And the thing about the garlic is, when you open it up, it's like, oh, God,
6: yeah.
5: there it is.
6: There it is.
5: And then we go blind to it in the room.
6: Yeah, you go nose blind.
5: We go out of the room and yeah. come back in. It's oh. like a wall.
6: Yeah.
7: yeah.
6: Oh, yeah, hit you
7: time.
6: In the face. I'm sorry, okay? I can't do the kale smoothie like you do. So I look at him, and I'm like, do you want me to make you a little plate, bud? And he's like,
7: yeah.
5: Like a
7: yeah.
5: child.
6: He is. And
5: like,
6: yeah, you know,
5: please,
6: he never said thank you. He never said thank you, which is fine.
7: I absolutely
6: you
7: did.
6: You did not.
7: Oh, stop it. I said thank you.
6: So I make him a little plate. So we have these bowls and plates that are like the compostable, disposable ones. So they absorb liquid, right? So I microwave everything. So again, we've got beans, rice, and steak from a Mexican joint. That has a particular smell to it.
5: Very much so.
6: So when I finished my plate, I took the plate out of the studio and threw it in the trash in the kitchen so as not to leave it in here for the rest of the day to stink up the place for Carter and Kenny.
5: Very thoughtful. Very thoughtful.
6: He finishes his bowl, Mr. Tyler, and he goes to go to the bathroom. He's mumbling to himself, shoulders are up by the ears, and he chucks it in the wastebasket that's in here.
5: I saw you do that, too. It was a drive-by.
6: And immediately...
7: The bowl was empty.
5: He was saying something on the way.
6: Chuck.
5: And I just hear that hit the trash.
6: Yeah.
5: And within a millisecond, I hear you.
6: I was like, what are you doing? Where do you think you're going? He's like, what? I'm like... Yeah, and he walked away completely. He left the... You probably didn't hear me screaming at him.
7: I tune you out after a while.
6: I know. Well, same, bub. So he comes back in the room, I don't know, 2-3 minutes later after he goes to the bathroom. And I'm like, what's the matter with you? He's like, what do I do? I'm like, you can't throw that bowl out in here. He's like, I finished it. I'm like, yeah, but it still has the detritus and the lingering scent of the Mexican cuisine.
5: Detritus.
6: and it's going to permeate the entire room. So I took it and I threw it out in another trash barrel. Now, here's the kicker. This morning, I don't know, you blow your nose or something. He goes to throw the tissue out, and the trash barrel's not by the door. He's like, where's the trash? I was like, I put it outside yesterday because you stunk the joint up. So I want to know, is Tyler the a-hole for trying to throw away stinky food plates

0: fact.
1: Oh, really? Yes. Because you're not the one that has to go in the Chuck Nolan Morning Show refrigerator every morning and get his coffee out of there like I do. And that's the first thing I smell is whatever food she's got in there all week long. And sometimes it is tart.
2: As my friend LB would say, you're making my point, kid.
0: 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I know it has. Maybe you're the perpetrator of it. Maybe you're like Tyler. Like, what? It's trash. It goes in the trash. What's the big deal? But then there's other people who are on the receiving end. You know.

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1: I'm going to call today's a-hole what it really is. It's an intervention. Oh. One of our own, okay? Oh. Because yesterday, as Danielle just described, she makes up this. And you really put some work into putting this whole meal together for yourself in the morning.
2: Yeah. You know, I like food, man.
1: You're not just eating out of a takeout box. You actually mix all these foods together.
2: Plating it nicely.
1: You plate it nicely. You wipe off the edges with a napkin.
2: Well, so presentation. Nice. We can't let it come out of the kitchen looking like crap.
1: A sprig of parsley. Yeah. Okay. And yesterday, you were enjoying some Mexican fare.
2: Mm-hmm.
1: Which, yes, it smelled great when it was all heated up. And you were like, oh, well, that's nice. You shared some of that with Tyler.
2: I did, because he's giving me the hairy eyeball. He's like, you know, I know what he wants. Because every time I get the breakfast potatoes from Flour, the first thing I do when I open the container, I hand it toward him.
1: Yes.
2: He fishes one out.
1: Yes.
2: And he's happy.
1: Yeah.
2: So, if you're going to eyeball my food, I offer.
1: So, I'm busy over here on this end because I'm pressing all the buttons. I have a lot of things to do. And I happen to glance up and I see Tyler. He's grabbed the fork with a fist, you know, and he's shoveling it in.
2: Holding it like a person who has not been taught to properly use a fork.
1: Every now and then I just hear, good. Good. And then you got up.
3: Me likey.
1: You got up to leave the room. Like you said, you were mumbling something or whatever. And you threw the trash in the official ZLX studio.

0: wastebasket.
1: I did. One of the three that we have in here.
0: With all the detritus of the food stuck to the plate and what happened.
2: Which is a very distinct sound when it hits that little office plastic wastebasket. You guys know what that sound is. Like if somebody throws a half an apple and it's like, ka-junk.
1: Yeah, but it didn't make that sound. The thing was empty. It was a paper.
2: It was loud enough that we both knew you threw something out.
0: Yeah. So the thing is, it stinks. It starts to stink for everybody. It ferments. It cooks over the course of the day. Mexican. We have other people who use the studio. Carter and Kenny come in here.
2: Correct.
0: And they're walking in from the outside world, fresh air and all that. And you walk into that to start your show.
1: Mm-hmm.
0: Thoughtless.
2: I mean, we're in a stinky industry already. We don't need to make it worse.
1: Again, thought I was doing everybody a favor. It smelled great smelling food. Fantastic. It's not like it was fish.
0: You think you're doing a favor?
1: It's not like it was sushi. It was good smelling
0: stuff. I have a feeling that wouldn't have made a difference. You would just, not even thinking about it, you just throw it. Oh, it's trash.
1: Yeah.
0: I'm putting it in the trash
1: right
0: there.
1: You know what? There was a trash can. I had trash. Stupid me. I threw the trash away.
0: It's food in a closed space.
1: But there was nothing in the bowl. It was complete. I wiped that thing clean, by the way.
2: We're not talking Chinette here. We're talking the compostable bowls, which absorb, you know, there's a lot of tallow and fat grease from the beef, from the steak, because it's swimming in its own juices. That the bean juice absorbs.
0: Bean juice.
2: The salsa. Salsa.
0: All of that.
1: The Neil deGrasse Tyson over here of, like, leftover food and garbage.
2: But I need to paint the appropriate picture for people, because we have the very rare opportunity, since it's you that we're talking about, to clarify all the details. Oftentimes we'll get emails that we have to shorten for time purposes, or people, as you like to say, Tyler, there's a controversy, somebody left out some info. So we want to make sure that our people have the correct information so they may process and figure out that you are, in fact, the ahola.
0: So that is the question. Is Tyler the a-hole for thoughtlessly throwing his food items into the trash where people work? And a lot of people work in closed spaces. They're relating to it. Get a lot of people, a lot of texts coming in here. Which way is it leaning so far on the texts?
2: It is leaning mostly toward a holery.
0: Mm-hmm.
2: 781 texter, Tyler, buddy, you were wrong. Sorry. You have to be super careful when other people are around. I wouldn't eat it all in there unless it's toast. No, because then you get crumbs. Christina in Londonderry, this hasn't happened to me at work, but it happens all the time at home. My husband loves to make loaded scrambled eggs where he puts sausages, peppers, onions, and whatever else you can find along with the sauces in the fridge, and then he never cleans the pan. He just leaves it lingering on a hot stove, and he never goes back to clean it, so it stinks.
0: Oh, and then it cools off, and you got to chisel that stuff out of there.
2: Great text here from our friend Kim, who showed up last night with mega containers of peanut M&Ms
0: for us.
2: Thank you, Kim. Great to see you. She says, I worked with a woman who made her tuna fish sandwich at her desk every day.
1: See, I wouldn't do that.
2: Threw the can in the trash, not rinsed. It was disgusting.
0: That's like a bomb.
2: Mm-hmm.
1: See, I'm very aware of that stuff. Like, food that's really going to stink. I didn't look at this as food that stinks. And, again, the bowl. I almost licked it clean. It had nothing in it.
0: It was
1: empty.
3: Ugh,
1: like food. Yummy.
0: So last night at the Kowloon, at our first ever Checking with Chuck Live, we posed this question to the crowd. We had a big turnout, as you will hear in the background. There's a lot of people. But people weighed in with their opinions last night.
4: Is Tyler the a-hole?
5: Absolutely, 100%.
0: Didn't even think about it.
2: No question.
1: Did you even give him the scenario?
2: Yeah, I said it out loud to everybody on the mic.
0: You did, on the mic.
1: Jeez, quick and to the point.
0: Even the young ones.
6: You don't throw Mexican food away after someone tells you not to. Because then it smells bad. Don't do it.
0: That good friend Brady last night.
1: My boy Brady turn on me?
2: Brady didn't
0: turn on you.
2: He just knows what's appropriate.
0: He's been raised right.
2: Yeah.
1: We're saving this kid a spot on this radio station. He's going to do a show here someday.
0: He will.
1: He's turning on me right now?
2: Yeah.
0: He's going to do a show here someday. He's not going to throw smelly food in the trash in the studio.
2: Because he cares. Because he cares.
1: I'm going to get back at this kid.
0: Wow.
5: I'm thinking that Tyler's point of view, and I love everything he stands for, but I would have brought it to the kitchen. Yes, I would have. And if the dumpster was close enough, I'd have brought it right outside.
1: God, you going to go outdoors for this?
0: We're taking the extra step.
1: He does stand. He likes everything I stand for, though.
0: I couldn't. There was a lot of background noise.
1: That was the first thing he said. You can play it back if you want.
0: Did you pick up on that?
2: I didn't pick up on that. Can we go back to when Tyler threatened a child?
0: Yes.
1: I like that kid. Well, come on, buddy. I thought you were on my side.
2: 78- 781 text. I mean, Mexican food, not so bad. The real a-holes are Chuck and Danielle today for this obvious team-up.
1: See?
0: Team-up?
2: Well, somebody has to... We have to have some semblance of decorum in this place, okay?
1: Team Tyler, let's go.
0: You don't just let things go.
2: Oh, yeah. Not on.
0: Yeah, and you know what? We're doing this with love. It really is. This could be a life-changing event.
2: I'm going to bring tripe over to your place in Charlestown and just microwave it for 25 minutes.
1: No. PTSD from when I was a kid, my grandfather.
3: Good morning, all. Well, finally it's come. It's Friday, and I think that Tyler is the a-hole. My God, what is wrong with you, kid? Mm. I mean, come on. Yeah, you sit there, you're blowing your nose, you're leaving this stuff, you're leaving smelly plates away. You see that she set the example. You know, you're supposed to follow that example. Mm-hmm. It's good behavior. It's smart. Trust me, someday this will pay off when you decide to get married. Grow up. Nice job, Danielle.
2: Thank you. Let's all calm down with that. Yeah, that's easy on the M word, buddy.
0: See, it's a slippery slope. Before you know, you start with this. Next thing you know, you're Dennis in Jurassic Park. You just have the messy desk and everything's just.
1: But this guy, I'm not allowed to blow my nose
0: discreetly.
1: I did blow my nose discreetly.
2: You did.
0: All right.
4: Hey, this is Choppy from Peabody. We have a coworker that microwaves fish first thing in the morning at our school. And we all have to put up with that. It's a terrible way to start your day, so we sympathize. Tyler, throw your stuff out in the kitchen and don't be a jerk. Thanks.
0: I can't believe people still microwave fish.
1: Who brings that seafood to work?
0: Even tuna fish. I would never bring a tuna fish sandwich to work.
2: To work?
0: No.
2: Or, like, it's like these people that bring that stuff, like egg salad on a plane. You stop at 7-Eleven, get an egg salad triangle sandwich, and you bring that on a plane?
0: It's like a sulfur bomb going
2: off. Get out of here.
0: Oh.
1: The fact that they even sell those things, like at the Hudson newsstand.
2: I know. It's banana pants.
1: Who wants that?
2: 508 text, I'm going to ask you this question. I understand that this is not a scenario in which you would ever find yourself, Christopher, because I know how much you love your vehicle. Would Tyler leave any trash in his car after having takeout?
1: No.
2: And the mere fact is he would not be digging into food in the Audi.
0: Do you eat in the car?
1: I almost never eat in the car. The only time I've ever eaten in my car is if I'm on a long road trip and I don't have a choice. But other than that, if I get takeout or whatever, I'm on my way. I just wait till I get home.
0: If you're on a long road trip and you're eating in the car, are you using the bag to cover the lap and then you have the food on top of the bag?
1: I do. It depends what kind of food I have. Like usually it's always fast food. It's like Burger King or something like that.
0: Yeah.
1: And the food will stay in the bag on the passenger seat.
0: Okay.
1: And I'll take the burger, keep it in the wrapper because you don't want it. But something always ends up on the seat anyway.
0: Yeah.
1: And then once I'm done, once I get to the next rest stop, for the next time I take a break, then I get out of the car and I make sure I clean everything and you throw everything in the garbage.
0: It has to be exhausting being you.
1: Sometimes it can be.
0: Yeah.
2: I'm so happy someone's saying that to somebody else for a change.
0: Yeah.
1: You guys are no picnic either.
0: First thing I thought of last night when we got there, I started shaking hands. I thought of you right away. Because we haven't done something like this in a while.
1: Right.
2: Yeah.
0: And all of a sudden, shaking hands like politicians, I think, oh, wow, when Tyler gets here, he's going to go nuts.
1: Yeah. You know what?
2: You handled it well.
1: I'm a germaphobe. There's no doubt about that. However, when it comes to situations where you got to shake people's hands and do all that,
2: I don't.
1: Yeah, there's a time and a place for it. I just won't touch my face. I'll make sure I never touch my face. So I shook 1,000 hands, hugged 1,000,000 people, and then as soon as everything was done, I boiled my hands in hot water in the bathroom.
2: Let me ask you another question. Because it was very loud, people would get close to your ears. Yeah. How many pairs of lips brushed your earlobe last night?
1: Yeah, there was one listener in particular. I'll leave her name out of it. Got real close, put her arm around me. She was basically, as they used to say on Happy Days, necking me. Mm-hmm. Like, she was like sucking on my ear almost, like talking directly into my ear.
7: Okay. Yeah. I had that same one. She did the same thing.
1: Yeah.
7: I could feel it. I went to the bathroom and actually flushed my ear.
1: Normally, I you're with a lady and gets near your ear, a little hot breath. That's kind of cool. Yeah.
0: At any point, did you see spittle coming towards you?
1: There was definitely some spittle.
2: I got hit by a lot of spittle.
0: There was spittle.
2: There was a lot of spittle.
1: Oh, I'm going to have 4 degrees of pneumonia by Sunday night. There's no question about it.
0: Is Tyler the a-hole for throwing out his smelly trash in the work environment?
1: Smelly good.
0: It was good until it became trash.
1: Right. Mexican good, smelly food.
0: It goes from good food to trash. You're throwing out the remnants of it.
1: It's fantastic.
0: 877.
2: Before we exit here, I just want to read this one quickly, Chuck. Okay. I'm sorry to step on you. 978 text. Tyler, buddy, it's not a Mexican food air freshener.
1: Was to me.
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2: Well, before we had our blockbuster meet and greet event last night, I was over at Logan Airport for the Voice of Logan auditions.
0: Was there a big turnout?
2: Hundreds of people.
0: Really?
2: Hundreds, yes.
0: Did you get a chance to hear other people? Did they get up on stage and do this?
2: I did. So they had 2 options for the way you could audition. You could do, they had a little sound booth set up if you wanted a little privacy, or they had a podium with a mic with the PA set up. Super cool. I saw our buddy Matt Shearer from BZ Radio, Amaka Ubaka from Channel 7, our friend Lisa from Kiss 108 from the morning show there was there also. And it was just super cool. Like, they had people lined up downstairs. They were bringing them up in groups. I got to meet Rich Davey, who's the CEO of Massport. Super nice guy. And they had a huge, huge turnout at the airport. And they said they've been getting, like, thousands of submissions online.
0: So the idea is you're going to be the PA announcer at Logan, welcoming people to the airport, travelers coming in. So they want people to give a Boston accent.
2: Yes, but not too much.
0: Right, but how many people went way too far with it?
2: There were a lot of people that went too far, but it seemed organic. It was just because that's how they speak, because they are true Bostonians, and they just have a very thick accent. And then you had some people come through with, like, the Hollywood thing and, you know, the announcer vibe.
0: The Ted Kennedy.
2: Yeah, one guy did a great job. He slowed it down a lot. He was very methodical, but he had just a hint of Boston. I thought he did a really great job there. So it was a lot of fun. Great turnout. If you would like to audition, you can do so at voiceoflogan.com. They're taking submissions until October 4th. You can read the FAQs.
1: You were performing this in front of people?
2: Yeah.
1: I did not know. I didn't know it went down like that.
0: Yeah, I saw the setup.
2: 2 options.
1: But yeah. That's cool.
2: Yeah.
1: That one must have made people nervous.
2: There were a lot of people very, very nervous, but they were, you know, excited to be there and try out and have fun. It was great. I thought they did a great job with it. Super cool. And, you know, neat to be able to just go to the airport and see an event like that.
0: Did they have to pay for parking?
2: I did. I mean, it only cost me $10, so I was there. You know, I wasn't there that long. I debated parking at Travel Hubby's place and then Ubering over, but it would have been about the same as the parking. I think I did okay. I pronounced every single one of my R's because I was like, oh, you're gonna, oh, I'm going up now. Okay, great, and I just went off the cuff. But
0: you pronounced the R's.
2: I did.
0: You think you blew it?
2: You know what? Because I just, when I'm reading something like that, I go into radio mode automatically.
0: You blew it. You blow it.
2: I don't think so because, you know, they know my background. They know I'm on their radar. Okay. They know.
1: Now,
2: so
1: do you have to submit a recorded version as well?
2: No, you can only have one entry. I may reach out and be like, do I need to double do this? Because they did do a little recording yesterday. So we'll see. I want to make sure I have all my bases
0: and they
2: covered.
0: No, thanks for coming. We'll be in contact.
2: Yeah. We'll be in touch.
1: Our people will call your people.
2: So they're going to narrow it down to five finalists, and then they're going to do a live audition slash recording, I think, around October 19th. And then they open up public voting from October 24th to the 28th. So,
0: this is a big deal.
2: So when I make the top five, that's when I'm going to need everybody to pull through and vote.
0: Okay.
2: So we'll keep it posted.
0: All right. When you make the top five.
2: Because we act as if around here. We act as if.
1: Very confident.
2: Yes.
1: All right.
2: Full confidence, as LB would say. All right. A Stoneham High School student discovered a live worm-like incident crawling on a lunch plate near lettuce and other food. Video of the bug quickly surfaced on social media, and the superintendent had to reach out to families. Like, it's a bug on salad.
0: You know how people are, though. I know. They see that.
2: Oh, my God. What am I paying for?
0: Especially with the summer of lettuce and blueberries and everything else that we've been through. People are freaked out about it. Yeah. Was it a larvae?
2: I've only seen screenshots. I haven't seen the video itself. It looked like a maggot.
0: Yeah.
2: It was like small white grain of rice type thing. Maggot, hopefully not a tapeworm.
0: Maggot school lunch?
1: You guys, this is the third time this morning we've talked about this, and you guys are acting like this is nothing, a nothing burger.
2: Is there a bugs in salad, bud?
1: Yeah, like, don't. Yeah, that's you, and that's okay with you.
0: It's produce.
1: It's disgusting.
2: It's
0: how many bugs do you eat that you don't even know about?
1: Don't even say
2: you're
1: that.
2: You're eating spiders in your sleep.
1: Don't even. That's disgusting. Why would you put my bed in my
2: that
1: head?
2: That little spider is living. He's got a little tiny. He's called. We'll call him Mr. Tyler Jr. He's making a little web up in the corner of the inside of the survival knife box.
1: I'm not going to sleep all weekend.
2: And at night, it's the itsy bitsy spider comes down. He walks across Tyler's face and he poops.
0: They go in your ear and they lay eggs.
1: I'm going to kill you. I swear to God. It's going to be in my head.
2: That's why you can't hear. Do you hear a scratching inside your eardrum? Maybe there's a moth in there.
0: I bet you do.
1: You know what? I wonder if that's the reason. Do you have any idea at the event last night at the Kowloon how many times I had to make people repeat what they were saying? I'm sorry, can you say it one more time? The what app?
0: We should have got you
1: the Crescent app?
0: We should have got you an ear trumpet.
1: The Wesson app? What is it? Oh, the Nessun app. I was like, I couldn't hear a word.
2: I just got a text about the Stoneham situation from a friend. I don't know if she wants to be identified.
1: What are you talking about?
2: What's going on? The Stoneham bug situation.
0: Oh, update. Uh-huh.
2: Shit, that was my nephew at Stoneham. It was a moving maggot.
0: Maggot.
1: I'm telling you, this is not cool.
0: The moving maggot.
1: You guys are acting like this is no big deal, like it's just every single
0: day. So you're saying they should throw everything out, throw all the food out, start
2: throw
0: over
2: bleach
0: again.
2: Bleach on everything like Boondock Saints.
1: Torch it.
0: We don't have money for that.
2: Have you ever seen a school lunch budget guy? They're working with peanuts over here.
0: Just scrape the maggots off and serve it. It's Friday. It's pizza day anyway. There's
1: all right,
0: no maggots.
1: When you go get your Dom steak tips when we get out of here, and there's a maggot in one. Which, by the way, would never happen.
0: How dare you say that?
2: It would never happen.
0: Get out. No, I'm serious. Get out.
1: What would happen if you saw that? You would lose
0: your
1: mind.
0: I am not answering that question. That's such a ridiculous. I can't believe you even brought that up.
1: It could happen.
0: We were supposed to have Dom come by and visit us. I guess that's gone now.
1: Don't tease me like that. What would happen if something you loved had a maggot in it? You would lose your mind.
0: Yeah, but I would get that food again. It's not like I would be off that food forever.
1: Oh, that's on the no-fly list after that.
2: Your ability to read a room is really subpar.
0: Yeah, it really is.
1: Why? What?
2: It just... God, you fascinate me.
1: What? Say it.
2: I can't.
1: All right.
2: The FCC prohibits me from doing such things.
1: All right.
0: Texter 774, if anybody asks me a question, if Tyler is the a-hole, the answer is yes every time.
1: Okay.
0: Every
1: time. That's not fair.
2: Well, it is. You know what else is not fair? Pam Smart not getting a new trial. New Hampshire judge has rejected Pam Smart's latest attempt to overturn her murder conviction. She, of course, is serving life without parole for helping to orchestrate the 1990 killing of her husband by a teenage student with whom she was having an affair, her teenage lover. Her lawyers argue that inaccurate transcripts of secretly recorded conversations were presented to jurors. The judge ruled that those arguments had already been raised or could have been raised in previous appeals.
0: She looks tough. She looks really tough in prison. I saw her recently interviewed. I think she was on 60 Minutes or something like that. And man, she's lived a hard life in that prison. She's got the Great Cuts Boys regular going.
2: Okay. She got a text from Naughty Donnie. He's going to set something up with Dom. He's going to talk to him next week.
0: Look at you with the text flying
2: Communications
0: in.
2: Communications coming in. Like, we're live and local.
1: It was just an example. It would never happen.
0: All right, listen. When he gets here, you're going to apologize.
1: It's nothing to apologize for. I know it would never happen.
0: Jack,
1: it was just a bad example.
0: Would you save that recording so we can play that for Dom when he gets here?
1: No, you know what?
7: Yes, sir.
0: Thank you.
1: I can't
7: have
1: the guy on my bad side. I need those steak tips.
2: No, you definitely do. It's like your only.
7: Gotta stop digging holes, buddy.
0: What if you're banned from Dom's? That would be so cool.
1: Why would you even?
0: Chuck, would you just go in there and get me just one bag of steak tips? That's all. I'm not doing that for you anymore.
2: It's like Kramer having to get the fruit for Kramer.
0: That's right. I'm not going to be your mule, your steak tip mule.
2: Want steak tips with red on the inside?
1: You'll be buying me everything if they ban me.
2: Yeah, you'll be fine. A correctional officer from Lynn accused of smuggling K2-soaked paper and a cell phone into an inmate at the jail in Middleton. Investigators say Crystal Dunston was recorded arranging the deliveries and later admitted bringing contraband inside. The investigation began after 19 inmate overdoses and several violent incidents at the jail. She has pleaded not guilty and was ordered held on $10,000 bail. Finally, a Taunton man facing a murder charge after his girlfriend was found unresponsive at the bottom of a staircase inside his townhome yesterday. Police say 37-year-old Shannon Smith of Bridgewater was taken to Morton Hospital, where she was later pronounced dead. Investigators determined that Smith died during what the DA's office is calling a domestic incident involving her boyfriend, Matthew Cruz. He was arrested on the scene, and he'll be arraigned today in Taunton District Court. 68 degrees right now in Boston. Mostly sunny skies. Going to be a very pleasant day. We'll see a high of 79 later on. I'm Danielle. That's your download.
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1: All right. One more road trip.
0: This is it.
1: This is the last road trip of the season.
0: Playoff time, baby.
1: We just wrapped up three with the Rangers last night in Texas. Sonny Gray got the start going for win 18. Did not work out in his favor, though. He got knocked around a little bit in the first couple innings. Gave up a home run in the first couple of walks, three earned total. But he settled in after that and pitched six and a third. The Sox offense decided to wait until the top of the eighth inning to get going. They were down 3-1, two men on, one out, and Trevor Story steps up to the dish.
10: Swinging a shot, deep out to left. Langford's racing back, and that ball is out of here! Trevor Story has put the Sox in front.
1: So then
0: they needed that so bad.
1: Oh, that was
0: imagine if they got swept.
1: Huge pick me up.
0: The panic that would go through Red Sox Nation. I guess we're not going to make the playoffs.
1: I've been one of them this last week or so. They just haven't been playing great, and the offense has been dead. That was a big home run. Then in the bottom of the ninth, Trevor Story flashing some leather to end the game.
10: And there's a shot. Story will handle it. Flips for one on to first. Double play! The Red Sox win it.
1: All right, so the Sox win 4-3. They avoid the sweep. They're off to Tampa Bay. Big weekend series coming up with the first-place Rays. Ranger Suarez gets the start tonight. The magic number is now Trey.
0: Yes.
1: Three.
0: Let's go.
1: Three till we get to the playoffs. The Dodgers, second team in baseball to clinch their division. They win their fifth straight National League West title, but a more impressive number is 13 out of the last 14 years they've won that division. They are just absolutely crushing it.
0: They got to change this.
1: They got $4 billion payroll.
0: That's right. They need parity. It's amazing that the Brewers still come through and win their division.
1: A small team like the Rays.
0: Yeah.
1: But that's the Major League Baseball Players Association's argument. We don't need a salary cap because look at the teams that are still doing well.
0: I agree.
1: But that's their. I mean, they have a good argument, though. How can you argue that? Get these two small market teams. They're in first place. Why not?
0: Then their players get great, and where do they go? They go to New York or LA.
1: And then they go to the Dodgers. Yeah, exactly. All right, the Bills celebrated their sweet new stadium in style last night. They got a big win over the Lions at Highmark Stadium, 41-31. Five touchdown night for Josh Allen, already in MVP form. Threw for three, rushed for two. They look like they're going to be tough to beat this year, the Bills, as always. Former Patriot Stephen Gilmore returning to Massachusetts today to formally retire as a member of the New England Patriots. Here we go.
0: Yes.
1: In 2019, well, let's not forget, he helped us win our sixth Super Bowl title, that 13-3 win over the Rams. Glad to see him retiring with Pat the Patriot on his head.
0: That's cool.
1: I like that. All right, that's sports. I'm Tyler. This is the Chuck Nolan Morning Show on ZLX.
0: Classic Rock Challenge number two for the day. Up once again, we're playing for Journey tickets. They're coming to Providence October 29th. You want to go? 877-617-100.7. This time around, we're doing the old In-N-Out Challenge. You'll hear the beginning and the end of the same song. You tell us the name of that song and who does it. Journey tickets can be yours. 877-617-100.7. 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
9: Just before Halloween, October 29th, Journey is playing the Amica Mutual Pavilion in Providence. You can be there. Are you going to put the Halloween decorations up this weekend? Are we going to do that?
10: I'm going to try. Maybe tomorrow.
11: Oh, I thought you started already.
10: No, I usually would try to wait till like mid-September and then for a weekend with decent weather. I have my cousin's baby's being christened on Sunday, so we get that family thing.
9: I mean, it's time.
10: God
9: where
10: bless.
9: I stayed at the beautiful Holiday Inn Express last night in Revere.
11: Do you feel smarter, like they say in the commercials?
9: No.
11: Okay.
10: All right.
9: They had all the Halloween decorations out in the lobby, which I was enjoying as I heard someone screaming down the hallway.
10: Well, you know.
9: 877-617-100.7. If you'd like to play for Journey tickets, get a hold of us because we are doing the In and Out Challenge. You're going to hear the beginning and the end of the same song. You just tell us the name of that song, who does it, you're on your way to Journey. Let's say hello to Jimmy from Nashua. Jimmy!
12: Good morning, everyone out there.
10: Hello.
9: Good morning. Good morning, everybody at Radio Land.
10: Hello.
9: All right, Jamie, you ready?
12: Yes,
9: sir. Here we go.
12: Give it a whirl.
9: In-N-Out Challenge. How easy is that on a scale of 1 to 10?
11: It's literally...
9: It's a layup.
11: Layup.
9: It's Friday.
12: Oh, yeah.
9: We're hungover. Oh, did I say
10: that? I'm not.
11: No, not
9: it's hungover. A layup.
11: Just tired.
10: Yeah.
12: Mm. Mm.
11: Really?
12: It sounds to me like Linkin Park. Is it Numb?
9: Oh, it's not. No. Wow. Have a good weekend, Jimmy.
11: Wow.
9: Julie. Julie from Chelmsford. Let me play it for you again. Come on.
13: Gosh.
9: Oh!
13: Gosh, I was with you guys last night at Kowloon's.
11: Hey, good
9: Thank
11: to
9: you
11: see
9: for you. Coming by. That
13: I
9: was
13: need
9: fun.
13: To win this. It was so fun. Oh, my gosh, I need to win these tickets so bad.
9: Did Tyler sign your chest last night?
13: No, that was Pam. That was Baco Pam.
11: We weren't going to talk about that.
13: Baco Pam. I want to win these tickets so bad, and the guy in front of me just totally said that was Linkin Park.
9: He set you up. He set you up, Julie.
13: I don't know the song, guys. Love you. You guys rock.
9: Thanks for coming last night. Appreciate it.
14: Thank you.
9: Let's go to Mike from Waltham. Good morning, Mike.
15: What's up?
9: I don't even have to play it, do I? You know it.
15: Is it What I've Done by Linkin Park?
9: This is not. Apparently, I do have to play it. Matt from Georgetown, step up to the plate, take a swing. What song is that?
16: All right, I'm hoping to redeem myself for my previous folly of saying that a Boston song was a Journey song. But this is In the End by Linkin Park.
9: Yes, it is. Yes, it is. Congratulations. You're going to see Journey at the Pavilion of Providence,
11: yes.
9: October 29th. Nice job.
16: Much.
9: And you have been redeemed. Go in peace. All
10: Amen.
9: Right.
10: Too hot.
9: Hang on the line. Don't go anywhere. All right, it's Friday. That means musical check-in time is coming up here. And we posed this to the crowd last night at the Kowloon. Jack got a bunch of answers about this.
10: Mm-hmm.
9: We're heading into the last weekend of summer. The last official weekend of summer. When's fall start? Like Tuesday or something?
10: First day of fall.
11: It's coming up.
9: The equinox?
10: Tuesday, September 22nd at 5.05 p.m. Eastern.
9: There it is.
10: No, 8 p.m. Eastern, excuse me. 5 p.m. Pacific.
11: Just close the blinds. Quick, get the blankets out. Let's go.
10: Yeah, if you didn't make plans with me before September 22nd, I'll see you next year. Yeah.
9: You're hibernating.
10: I'm done.
9: That's it.
10: Out.
11: We're only going to see her because we work with her.
9: Yeah.
10: Correct.
9: Well, we've got to reflect on summertime.
11: Yes.
9: Concerts in the summer sound so much better, especially if you're outside. It's a warm night. You got the concert beer going. You got the shorts on, the t-shirt, you're comfortable, everybody's having a great time. You're picking up the energy of the audience and the band. We want to know, what is your favorite summertime show ever? Not just from this summer, but ever. 877-617-1007. 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
3: Goodbye, summer. There, I said it.
4: See you later.
3: God, they just go by faster and faster all the time. It's not fair. And winter seems to slow down.
4: There's no entry point, right? We get a total of 6 days of true spring. And we go from freezing to hot as balls.
3: We get screwed out of spring now. Right. There is no spring.
4: There's no spring.
3: We start with the spring, the false spring, and then it goes back to winter again.
4: Correct.
3: And then a ton of rain and gray and cold.
4: Yeah.
3: And
4: why do we live here?
3: I don't know. Can't figure it out. So for our musical check-in with Chuck on a Friday, we want to know, what is your greatest summer concert experience? What show was it? What summer? Tell us about it. Where was it? Who was playing? What happened there? They throw you out? You got a story behind it? Let us know. 877-617-100.7. Call or text. You can also use the talkback button on the free iHeartRadio app. And at last night's big event, check in with Chuck Live at Kowloon. Jack was walking around asking people this. We have some of their concert experiences as well that we're going to share. But let's get started with us. I'm going to go back to September 6, 2003.
4: Oh, my God.
3: Summertime. Kind of coming to a close. Fenway Park. Really the first major modern rock act to play there. Because sure, Ray Charles played Fenway Park in 1959. Mm-hmm. But September 6, 2003, Bruce Springsteen at Fenway Park.
5: Dude, I wanted to say that one so I was at that show.
4: Big Bruce guy.
3: Remember that?
5: I was standing right next to Pesky's pole.
3: The energy in that place, and everybody was just blown away at the fact that we were taking in a show at Fenway Park. And for me, personally, I love Bruce. But I was sitting in the outfield.
5: Where? Where were you? Left
3: just field, beyond right? Second base.
5: Okay.
3: I'm in the outfield. Bruce is up on stage.
5: Oh, you were on the field?
3: I was on the field.
5: Oh, okay.
3: And from time to time, I would turn around and look at the facade that says Fenway Park. And
5: yeah.
3: I'm looking at it like, oh, my God. This is what it looks like to play at Fenway Park, and
5: yeah.
3: I could not get over that feeling.
5: Have you never played at Fenway? No, seriously.
3: No.
5: I played softball at Fenway, charity tournament.
3: You're one of those guys.
5: Yeah, I stood in left field and had that exact view, and I was like, this is... I couldn't
3: it's
5: get
3: crazy.
5: It in my head. It was crazy.
3: It
5: but
3: really
5: I stood. I was at that show. I stood at Pesky's pole. I was like 2 seats away from the pole, and it took me a half an hour to realize that I was at a concert. I'm like, this is amazing.
3: Bruce started off with Take Me Out to the Ball Game. He played all of his songs. Then he finished off with a song that I also did on stage. I don't know if I told you guys this, but I sang Dirty Water by the Standells.
4: You did?
3: Yeah, with Aerosmith. I'll tell you guys that story another day. But he finished off. That was his last song, and he did it with Peter Wolf.
4: Wow.
3: That was very cool.
5: All right.
3: That was
5: like
3: a great
5: it.
3: Show. All right, Danielle.
4: August 10th, 2018. I believe... Let's think. That was still during the off days. Went to Fenway Park as well to see one man known as Mr. William Joel.
3: William Joel.
5: William Martin Joel.
4: Thank you. And Billy's someone I saw years ago. I saw him in Elton John in concert in the 90s, which was amazing. My friend Erica.
3: It was like the dueling piano
4: tour. Yeah, great show. And I'd always wanted to see Billy at his residency at Madison Square Garden, but I never got to New York to do it. And when he came around to Fenway, I think I went with Hillman and a bunch of other people, and I was like, oh, dude, I really want to go to the show. And we, whole group of us went from the station. It was a blast. We had so much fun, and Billy put on a great show. And the Mike Del Judas is the guy that plays with his band, who bears a striking resemblance to Billy, but also sounds exactly like him. I actually saw him probably in 1996 in a little bar called Port Jazz in Port Jefferson on Long Island. My friend Erin and I went out one night. I went to visit her because I went to school in Long Island. And we saw this guy in his Billy Joel tribute band, Big Shot. And I was like, wow, this guy's amazing, blah, blah, blah. And then like years later, he got Billy's attention, started playing with him, and now he's like part of his tour.
3: That's so cool.
4: Yeah, it was awesome.
3: Billy Joel always does a great show.
4: Great show, phenomenal.
3: That's a good one.
4: Yep.
3: Tyler, let me guess.
5: You must have just played the song now. Yes, please, thank you. The exact date, June 12th. 1988, the venue, Sullivan Stadium.
4: Oh.
5: The Monsters of Rock Tour, 1988, that entire summer, it was Van Halen, the Scorpions, Dokken, Metallica, and Kingdom Come.
3: Wow, what a lineup.
5: Kingdom Come, however, did not play that show. They bailed out of that one for some reason. So Metallica was the first act. Me and a couple of my friends were already huge Metallica fans at that point. We had this one guy, Joe, in our group, who refused to go in early. He wanted to stay in the parking lot and drink. We were like, dude, you have to go see Metallica. This is like the band of the future. Like, this is the band. We dragged his ass in. He's the biggest Metallica fan I know to this day.
3: He changed his life.
5: But I remember seeing just Van Halen. It was the only time I've ever really seen him in a stadium. It was insane. A kid.
3: You were a kid.
5: He took the road trip up from Rhode Island.
3: You got to go rocking with Dokken. What an experience.
5: Yeah, it was the first like festival-ish kind of show or like multi-act show I ever saw. And of course, Van Halen, the headline. I mean, oh,
3: come on. Break. Sammy, are you kidding me?
1: Tyler, was that the OU812 tour?
5: Yes, it was. Because then I saw them on the second leg at the Providence Civic Center, and that might be the best concert I've ever seen in my life.
3: Strong feelings.
5: Yeah, yeah. You know how I am about
4: the
5: VH boys.
4: I know, we know, man.
3: You guys were kind of welling up a little bit.
5: Yeah, a little bit, yeah.
3: All right.
5: It's like, you know what it is? I get half excited, half sad. Because I'm never going to see him again.
3: I understand. You don't have to go there. I'm like, come on, it's Friday. Don't do that. 877-617-1007. Call or text. 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
2: Yeah. The LX birthday bash with Offspring. It was their last birthday bash.
3: That was a great show. I was there.
5: Yes.
3: Oh, my God. It was a perfect night. The place was full. I was up on the lawn for that. I was just walking around on the lawn. Oh, that's a great one. That was a fun show.

0: We don't play enough of this song.
1: I was going to say, this is an interesting choice for this band. Jack went rogue on this one.
0: I love that. It was a single. It's from Splinter, right?
1: I can't remember. Yeah.
2: Pink Floyd, 1975. I was doing windowpane acid. In the first hour, I thought I was going to die, but it ended up being the best concert of my life.

0: Good choice. God, I remember seeing them at Foxborough Stadium, Gillette Stadium, whatever it was at the time.
1: Mm-hmm.
0: The Flying Pig, the whole thing. I was in a different realm at that point, of course.
1: Yes, naturally.
0: Yes.
2: This is Lori from Marshfield, and I'm going to say it's going to be the Eagles, the Hell Freezes Over tour, and it was the most beautiful night. Full moon. My husband's name is Dan. We sat beside a couple who were Dan and Lori.
3: Yeah.
2: And it was, I remember thinking, I can't believe I'm going to pay $100 for a ticket. And now you can't even get a ticket for $100.
3: For the Eagles especially, yeah. You got to take out a second mortgage for those.
2: Correct.
0: Well, I'm running down. The Eagles are playing the Sphere and it's what, like $1,000 or something?
4: I'm going to give him a kidney.
0: It's crazy. I hear it's great, though. That's why they keep going back. I think they just lined up another slew of shows out
4: did
0: there.
4: They? I don't know. I think they did. I don't know. Oprah's doing some shows.
0: They're going back.
5: So, most fun I ever had at a concert, it was Metallica playing Boston Calling 2022. Mosh like crazy. They sounded great. That's the first time I saw them. They were, like, my favorite band at the time. Played all the classics. It was sick.
4: How was that? Thing?
0: You were at that show.
4: Yeah, yeah.
0: Is that where you almost got in a fight going to the bathroom?
4: That was the Foo Fighters Boston Calling show.
0: Thank you.
4: Yeah, so guy got all chippy with me because I was trying to get through the crowd to go take a leak. I'm like, bro, I gotta go.
1: Gotta go. When you gotta go, you gotta go.
4: He did not want me cutting through.
0: I'm sure words were exchanged.
4: Almost. I would have, it was like five different guys. I would have got my ass kicked. Yes. I'm like, I'm not doing this.
1: No.
0: Let's get
6: that
0: to
6: our buddy Evan, by the way. Sorry, that was our buddy Evan from Southie. He calls in all the time.
1: Love
0: right, Evan.
1: Great guy.
0: Thanks for coming last night, Evan.
1: Yes.
0: What else do we have off the text here?
4: You want text? I'll get you text, buddy. All right, let's start off with this one. We've got 857. Favorite summer show ever was Nine Inch Nails and David Bowie at Greatwoods. I still get goosebumps thinking about when Nine Inch Nails was playing Hurt and Bowie came out from the stage singing the second verse. That's pretty cool. I don't have the live version of that, so you're getting some David Bowie. Right?
0: That's cool.
4: Yeah, I like that. That's pretty good. Every time I thought I got it made,
0: seemed the taste was not so sweet. Always such a big show, such a theatrical show he put on.
4: Oh, we can't see again. All right, you want to pump it up a little bit? Let's go to this one. AC/DC, July 28th, 2009, Gillette Stadium, Black Ice Tour. This was a big one.
7: Ladies and gentlemen, please welcome AC/DC!
0: Still touring, still out there, still going.
4: All right, we got, let's see, so we'll do... This is a good one. I was a huge metalhead in high school. I remember going to Ozfest back in 96 and 97. 96 was, unfortunately, Limp Bizkit. But then Ozzy closed it out with a solo set. I remember this one. Then he did an entire set with the original Black Sabbath lineup. That was insane. All the guys you can't see anymore.
8: I love you!
0: That's why these shows are such memories for people. Their favorite summer shows.
4: I'll give you one more before we go to break. July. It's a 978 text. July 31st, 1997, Greatwoods. I was wearing Daisy Dukes in a bikini top. I hope this is a girl. And my boyfriend and I stood in the back of his pickup truck in the parking lot while he body painted a bunch of ZLX stuff all over me.
1: Huh.
4: You guys ended up upgrading our tickets to the front row for The Who.
0: You know what's funny is I remember her.
4: You had to be there.
0: I was down there.
1: Mm-hmm.
0: I remember that.
4: Her name is Meredith.
0: Meredith!
4: Meredith! Way to go.
0: Good to hear from you again. That was a great night.
4: I can't remember if it was at this show.
0: Mm. Oh, it was one of those rare nights where Daltrey and Townsend actually looked like they liked each other.
4: They didn't yell at everybody in the crowd?
0: No, and they were kind of feeding off of each other. It was a beautiful night. It was perfect. They sounded great.
4: Who's angrier, those guys or John Mellencamp?
0: Who's angrier? Mellencamp. It's not even a contest. As we get ready to say goodbye to summer 2026, tell us, what is your favorite summer concert of all time?
9: 877-617-1007. Call or text.

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0: Summer ends Tuesday, basically. That's it. What do you do? Do you do like a Wiccan thing of some sort, Danielle? You burn some kind
1: we'll
0: of sage?
1: Yeah, we'll do the burning.
0: Yeah.
1: My friend Angel usually does like a full moon burn, stuff like that. So anything just you need to let go of, all that stuff.
0: Dance around a pentagram in the nude, something like that to mark the occasion?
1: No, I mean, now you're going down the trope road, but, you know, we'll do something.
0: Am I?
1: Yeah, you are.
0: Am I?
1: Yeah, actually, Charles.
0: Last week of the summer for our musical check-in with Chuck. What is your favorite summer concert of all time? Where was it? Who was playing? Tell us the details. 877-617-1007. 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How you doing?
2: Good morning. It's WSUE. How are you?
0: WSUE Radio.
2: My favorite was this summer at the Great Woods Xfinity Center. It was Leonard Skinner. Oh, it was just amazing. And the best part was I weaseled my way down to the front row, and this woman in the front row was like, you know, these seats are very expensive. You shouldn't be here. I said, well, that's why I am here. And then I continued to tick her off because I shook Johnny's hand, and then he handed me a hat.
0: Look at this.
2: And I turned to her and I said, that's how you do it in the expensive seats.
0: And then you get into a fight with her, like a hockey fight, pulling jerseys over your head, haymakers.
2: Pulling hair. Yeah, cat fighting.
0: Look at that. Sue working her way down to the front row.
3: Ripping each other's underwear off.
0: All right. Talk about tropes.
1: Yeah.
0: You're not calling him out, are you?
1: I do that all the time, and people kept telling me last night I have stopped picking on Tyler, so
3: I did have a few people say it to me. You'd have told Danielle to stop picking on you. I'm like, I kind of dig it, though.
0: You said you were surprised how many fans you had last night, how many people are on your side.
3: How many people would say to me, don't ever change, man. Keep doing what you're doing. I love all the things you say. Like, we had a talk back earlier.
0: Yeah.
3: Is down with everything I say. I'm the voice of the people. I keep telling you that.
0: No, that concerns me. That concerns
3: me.
0: Our
3: people. The Chuck Nolan Morning Show fans.
1: I don't know.
3: You can hate all you want. It's true.
1: Oh, we're going to. Don't worry about it.
0: We had a great time at Kowloon last night. We had producer Jack walking around talking to people, asking them, what was your favorite concert?
4: I worked the Pearl Jam show at Fenway like, what, 7 years ago or so?
5: Nice.
4: 7, 8 years ago. I was on the floor, ticket checker. Getting paid, one section in front of the stage. Got to see the whole show for free, got paid, and everything. It was fantastic. Absolutely fantastic.
0: Pearl Jam loves playing Fenway Park.
3: Yeah, it was at the 2016 show. I don't know if that's the one he was talking about. I had four seats in front of the stage. What a show. That's another one. That's a top five all-time show.
0: Yeah.
3: They were unbelievable.
0: I like how he's describing the show in the background with some kind of a fight going on or something. What's happening?
6: Just recently, a few years ago, maybe 2021. Bruce! Bruce Springsteen! Come on! Boston Garden, run my own backyard!
0: Yeah, the Mai Tais were flowing last night, weren't they?
1: Yes, they were. They sure were.
3: Has a Mai Tai voice.
0: Yes.
1: Yeah.
3: I love it.
0: Another one for Bruce, absolutely.
3: Yeah, awesome. So many good group shows.
7: Born down in a dead man's town. The first kick that took us when I hit the ground.
8: But my favorite concert was the Monsters of Rock concert, Zeppelin Field, Nuremberg, Germany, September 3rd, 1983.
3: Wow.
8: It had the likes of Motorhead, Saxon, Thin Lizzy, and Whitesnake headline.
0: What a lineup.
3: Jeez,
0: and
3: love
0: seeing it.
3: It
0: in Germany.
7: Like a drifter, I was born to walk alone.
0: Again, these are some of the people that joined us last night at the Kowloon for our Check-In with Chuck Live, telling us what are their favorite summer shows of all time. 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
3: I saw them at the Palladium in Worcester.
1: Yeah.
3: Years ago, probably like 2011, 12. I wasn't a Shinedown fan at the time.
1: Mm-hmm.
3: I became one.
1: Yeah, they put
3: good
1: on a
0: live
1: great
0: band.
1: Show. Great live show.
0: Yeah.
1: I've seen them many times.
3: Got to meet the dudes backstage after the show.
1: Nice.
3: They were really cool. I had a black eye.
0: You had a black eye?
3: Yeah.
1: They have a couple of gorgeous vinyls out right now. Pure into vinyl.
3: Ooh, yeah. Okay. Nice.
5: 94. Woodstock.
10: Parties were on fire. It was great.
3: Jack, were you at Woodstock 94 or 99?
11: I wasn't even born.
0: Wow.
3: What?
0: How's that make you feel?
11: I'm kidding. I was not coherent enough to be attending festivals.
3: I thought you
11: at
3: told
11: that
3: me
11: point.
3: You went to Woodstock 99. Am I thinking of somebody else?
11: You're thinking of somebody else. Yeah. No, in all actuality, I think I was 10 years old.
0: Right, just let it go. Just let it go. Just move on. Just, all right.
3: Yeah. It's a tough day. Right?
0: Let's get some of the text going.
3: All right. Jerry texted in and said, my story is odd. The only time I've been to Greatwoods / Xfinity Center, August 2002, I saw Aerosmith.
1: Ooh.
3: And Kid Rock is an absolute monsoon. I don't know if that's a compliment.
1: Probably.
0: I remember that show. That was not the show that I got a chance to get up on stage and play with.
3: I was hoping it was.
0: I was backstage and Kid Rock was hanging out. He had a velvet couch out in the parking lot. He was hanging there talking on his cell phone.
3: Yeah.
0: And he used to have dancers. He had stripper poles on each side of the stage.
1: Of course, as one does.
0: And they were already in full costume walking around the parking lot smoking cigarettes. It just looked like, you know, the Monday lunch crowd at the Golden Banana. Mm-hmm. That kind of talent.
3: Oh, I see it now. I see it now.
0: I gave him the, how you doing?
3: I love it.
0: Talking about bands we might not ever see again. Will we see them again?
3: Come on, guys. Do one more blowout show.
0: Yes.
3: Please tell me you're planning it right
0: now. Yes. One more. Steven Tyler, save up that voice for one great finale.
3: Crush it at the Ozzy tribute.
0: Yeah.
3: He did great. All right, we got a 508 texter here. November 1995. The city of the Seven Hills, the Paris of the 80s, the heart of the Commonwealth.
0: Wow.
3: Worcester Centrum. My dad took me to see Bob Seger and the Silver Bullet Band, and we had an effing blast.
0: What a great place to see him, too. Smaller venue, major act like that.
3: Yes. I like this kid's dad to him. That's pretty sweet.
0: I like that.
3: Yes.
0: I see a lot of parents bringing their kids to shows. That's great.
1: Yeah, I think it's awesome.
0: Passing the torch.
1: Leave the baby at home, though, with the headphones.
0: Please. Yes! The oversized headphones.
1: I can't with the baby. And the chest carrier. What are we doing? I'm not going to let a baby stop me from living my life. All right, well, now your baby has permanent hearing damage.
0: Kid has no idea where they are. They're feeling the vibrations of the show.
1: No, he loves it.
0: They were inhaling things babies shouldn't inhale. Leave the kid at home.
1: I used to play AC/DC for him in the womb.
3: Okay. All right, we got a 203 text. Danielle, I'm shooketh you didn't say Toto.
1: I almost did.
3: I did not. I said one of the best experiences was also in my WAAF intern days, so I don't know who this is.
1: Oh.
3: Ozfest 2000. Pantera was on that bill.
0: This is waking you up now, isn't it?

0: got two more before we go to break. Ready?
1: All right.
0: 617, all the way out to Los Angeles, California, the Coliseum for the Rolling Stones, baby.
1: Oh, Coliseum in L.A., that's cool.
0: Have you ever been there?
1: No.
0: I haven't either.
1: Seen it on TV a billion times.
0: Yeah, that sounds like a great place to see a show.
1: Yeah.
0: Or is it not? I don't know. Maybe it's not.
1: Stones always do a good show, too.
0: It just never
1: sucks. They still put something into it, you know?
0: First concert ever at Gillette. I got to see that. That was the first time I ever met Carter Allen.
1: What tour was that? Do you remember?
0: I think it was called the 40 Licks Tour.
1: Yeah.
0: What is it, 02? It was the first concert ever at Gillette when they opened the new stadium.
1: I think I saw them there on the Bridges to Babylon tour when they had the giant structure they built inside.
0: Oh, yeah, I remember that.
1: And it was one of those, they let everybody in at the same time, and I was down on the floor, so yep. My feet did not touch the floor the entire way in. I was carried by the crowd.
2: Oh, my gosh.
1: Like, I don't know if I like this.
0: You go see them, it's just one monster smash rock classic after
1: all. Oh, my God.
0: It's like, there's never a moment where you go, oh, I'm going to go to the bathroom during this song.
1: Yeah.
0: You can't. You got to hold it in.
1: That's true.
0: All right, we'll end on this one. I'll end on a high note. 508 Texter. Ate a bunch of mushrooms and saw Metallica at Great Woods.
1: Metallica at Great Woods.
0: I wonder what year. I kind of remember. They haven't played Great Woods in a long time.
1: See, I don't remember them at Great Woods.
0: I don't either, but that's what he said. I'm going to have to look that up. I'm going to have to correct.
3: 1998, possibly?
0: Is it?
3: July 18th, 1998.
0: All right, there you go.
1: Look at that. They've gone from Great Woods to the Sphere.
0: I can't wait.
3: They played with Jerry Cantrell and Days of the New.
0: That's fantastic.
1: Met some people last night at a party at the Kowloon, said they're going out to the Sphere to see Metallica. They made a reference to Tyler. Is he really not going to get in? I said,
2: We'll see.
1: I don't know. Do you have your tickets? They said yes. Said he doesn't have his.
0: Don't need him right now. Not till February. It's all taken care of.
1: How many times have you heard that in this business? Don't worry about it.
2: Mm-hmm.
1: It's all set. It'll be at the door.
2: Yep.
0: And they're on the arm, too. Free.
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23: You know, I think this is the first summer in a long time that I have not gotten one of my incredibly blistering, painful sunburns on my Irish skin. To the point where I have to go to a doctor and have something cut off.
24: Oh, that's so, usually an issue.
23: Wow, I feel like
24: a leaking that bad? Goiter. If
23: I feel
24: you will.
23: Like I missed out.
25: You know what they call that?
23: What do they call it?
25: Struggles of the Irish.
23: Yeah, absolutely.
24: Hey, wow.
23: Are you kidding me? Let's go to the beach.
25: I wouldn't know.
23: Bob. Yeah, where's the umbrella?
25: My olive oil skin and my guinea charm.
24: Your olive oil voice. You can't.
23: You can't.
24: Guy, that's.
23: So as we get ready to close the book on the summer of 2026 for our musical check-in today, what is your favorite summer concert of all time?
26: Best concert I remember seeing in the summer was June 5th, 1999, Rammstein at the Worcester Palladium. First American show I ever saw from them.
23: That was another one of our Kowloon partiers last night at the Check-In with Chuck Live. They played the Palladium?
24: That tracks.
23: The whole show is pyrotechnics and blowing stuff up.
24: Worcester.
23: Oh, yeah, you're right.
24: You can get away with that at the Palladium. John's fine with that kind of thing.
23: You're right. You're right.
27: Back in 2012, I went to the Xfinity Center to see System of a Down. Now, that was a wild concert.
24: God.
27: I had a lot of special brownies and smoked a lot of special stuff, and I really wish that System would come back.
25: The drugs help.
23: Drugs always help. See, now he's married. He's got kids.
25: No more shows.
23: Big fat mortgage over 7% interest rate.
25: No more brownies. No more smoking.
23: He's got to fill up the family van with gas. It costs him $70 now.
24: For half a tank.
23: He wants to go back to these days so bad. So bad!
25: Got to go to Home Depot tomorrow.
23: Spend at least $100. It's the rule.
25: Minimum.
23: Yes.
28: Let's get some wrong. Text. This was a great show. Deftones opened.
25: Did they really?
28: They did.
23: Jack was there.
25: Nice. All right, we got a 781 texter. Roger Waters doing the wall at Fenway Park. I was on the field in the third row. More than a concert, it was an event.
1: Oh, excuse me.
28: That it was.
25: Imagine. What happens?
23: I didn't get to go to that show, but I saw him do it at the Garden, build the wall. That was so cool. I went with Pelosi.
28: Okay. Oh, hello.
1: Hi. Yeah. Oh, you just busy over there?
23: Sorry, I don't want to disturb you.
2: It's Friday. Come on.
23: Just I'm talking about going to see the wall with Roger Waters.
2: I'm nursing a Mai Tai here. Come on.
1: Yeah, we're trying to do a show here.
25: He is drinking a Mai Tai.
2: Yeah, the wall was amazing. That is the best live show I've ever seen.
23: Ever?
2: Yeah, 100%. It was like a Broadway show and a rock show and everything. Together.
23: They built that wall right across the middle of the Garden.
25: You know, people.
2: And there were rumors swirling that David Gilmour was going to appear. Remember, he was going to be raised
23: stupid.
2: Above the wall.
23: It was so dumb.
25: People can't see Pelosi right now, but he is drinking a Mai Tai and he's wearing a Ferrari hat.
2: Yeah,
28: so intense.
2: Is that
23: a Mai Tai glass or is that a Yankee candle?
2: No, that's a Mai Tai. That's from the condo. I've had this one.
23: Oh, you stole
2: it. My collectible. Life. No, I've had this for years.
25: Bobby, I'm sorry. Sorry. Now we're going to...
2: I would never.
25: We're never going to...
2: Meanwhile,
25: never getting
2: Danielle's trying to take the Lazy Susan off the table and put it in her trunk.
1: Well, I like the little Chinese takeout fashioned bowls that they had. They
23: you
1: were
23: asked
1: adorable.
23: Him like six times.
1: I asked him.
2: And he looked at you. When you asked, he was like, are you kidding me right now?
25: Is this lady going to steal this thing?
23: No, he said people ask all the time.
1: People ask all the time. He said, I think we're going to start selling them. I bet if I reached out to Andy, I could get a couple. I'd be happy to pay for them.
23: What are you going
1: to
23: do with it?
1: Use them for dishes. Use them for serving things.
23: More dishes coming
2: All those
23: in.
2: Guests she has over.
1: Yeah.
25: I see the inside of her house, and I just see stuff.
23: Yeah.
1: I can show you my camera right now.
23: It's How many mugs do you own?
1: Only four. One from Bury Your Dead that says, I wish I was listening to Bury Your Dead. I'd rather be listening to that. Had to. And then three Starbucks mugs because I like the destination mugs. I have Ireland, Thailand, and Maine.
23: All right.
25: But goes to Dunkin' every day instead. 781 texter. Best concert ever, Aerosmith and Guns N' Roses. Boston Garden, New Year's Eve, 89 or 90. I think it was 89. Both bands were in their prime. Guns N' Roses opened the show.
23: New Year's Eve show.
25: Yeah.
23: Oh.
25: I saw this show at the artist formerly known as Greywoods.
23: I was at that show.
25: That summer.
23: Broadcasting live with AAF.
25: Yeah, you were in AAF. Those were AAF days for
23: Yes.
25: Me. Yeah. Was that pirate radio days?
23: No. But I was in the back of the rock bus, and Axel and Slash came on to do an interview that I could never do today.
25: Oh, would never be able to air.
23: Oh, my God. But in those days, you let it go, and nobody complained.
1: Yeah.
23: Because they were rock guys. That's just how they talked.
25: Sometimes I wonder how we still have jobs.
1: Mm-hmm.
25: 978 texter, July 3rd, Greatwoods. Eric Clapton is high up on the lawn as we could be, looking out over the shed, watching fireworks from miles around. Great night with my brother. A family experience.
1: Mm.
23: Wow, that's a great night.
1: Yeah.
25: I like that.
23: A show with fireworks all over the place, too.
25: Sucks to be
23: You're
25: under
23: up
25: the
23: on the lawn. You're up on that. Yeah. It's a hill. Yeah, you're up high.
25: Sucks to be underneath in the shed, though. You can't see the fireworks.
23: Yeah, that adds to it.
25: All right, we're going to end with one, and we're going to play the entire song for S's and giggles here. 617-1993. Harley Davidson had a huge birthday bash in Milwaukee. ZZ Top led a 20-mile-long, and then he stopped 20 miles.
23: A parade of bikes.
25: Oh, yeah, parade of bikes. Finished, wow, man, voice to text. Finished with them in concert. So a 20-mile bike ride, and then you finish with the concert. Why didn't he just write that?
23: That's cool. I think that was like the 100th anniversary of Harley Davidson. That's where they are.
25: 93?
23: They put it up there, yeah.
25: So they had Harley Davidson motorcycles in 1893?
23: Sure.
25: Okay. I didn't think the car was invented yet.
23: It's not a car.
25: Well, any sort of motorized vehicle.

0: Not sure what year it was. It was DLX's Bruise and Bruise Festival. Carter Allen was on stage, and he asked if any women had polka-dotted underwear. And my wife showed her polka-dot underwear for a T-shirt.
1: Yeah, I'm WZLX.
2: Danielle and Tyler have learned a lot about him by doing this show. 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
2: Who's cooler than Lenny Kravitz?
3: Nobody. And I would like to know which devil he sold his soul to. Because that man does not age.
2: He looks like he's in his 20s.
3: Yes.
4: He also works out like a fiend.
3: Yeah.
2: In his leather pants. Remember the video of him working out in his leather pants? Doing like Nautilus machines? Lenny Kravitz is getting his own Ken doll. See?
4: Really?
2: Yes. He's only the second guy to get a Ken doll.
3: That's a Len doll. I'll be here all week. Tip your waitress, try the veal.
2: You must be really tired. Did you have a late night last night?
3: I did. That was good.
4: Ken doll.
3: Thank you.
2: He's only the second person to get a Ken doll. That's surprising. There's been thousands of Barbies.
3: Yeah.
2: And there's celebrity Barbies all over the place.
3: Hell yeah.
2: Dolly Parton Barbie and what have you.
3: It's top heavy.
2: But there's very much. Can't stand up. But this is only going to be the second Ken doll. Do you know who the first one was? Aside from Ken.
4: I don't know.
3: I don't.
2: LeBron James.
3: LeBron? What?
2: Yeah. Yeah.
3: How tall was that?
2: Why didn't they do a Ryan Gosling one for the movie?
4: You would think, right?
2: Yes, it was such a huge movie.
4: Well, were they on board with that whole thing? They had to be, right?
2: They had to be. Absolutely.
4: You know, if they wanted a Ken doll that was shaped like a 1950s wrestler, right, we have a guy in the room.
2: Again, top heavy.
4: Top heavy Chuck Nolan.
2: I got a big chest. Although yesterday, at the Kowloon Tyler in an intoxicated state, turned to me and said...
4: I wasn't intoxicated.
2: You had to be intoxicated. He turns to me at the table as he's watching the Red Sox game at the table.
3: Yes.
2: Who does that like an animal?
4: You were looking at my phone, too.
2: We're in a restaurant.
3: People do that all the time.
2: We're in a restaurant. You don't do that.
3: He was engaged in the conversation throughout, so I'm not going to give him crap for that.
4: First of all, it was an all-app situation. It's not like it was a full-blown dinner.
3: When we got to the third course, it was.
2: Are you kidding? That wasn't a full-blown dinner?
3: That was more than a full-blown.
4: I'm trying to help myself out.
3: We were trying to pawn leftovers off on the promotions people.
2: We were the
3: people.
2: Guests of the Wong family
3: yes.
2: who own the Kowloon.
4: Who are wonderful guests. People, by the way.
3: Yes,
4: I can't say enough about them.
2: And Bobby's coming by, and you're watching the game at the table.
4: Well, I had to see what was going on. They were down 3-0.
2: At one point...
3: He's got a sports report to write.
2: We're talking about Scotland.
4: He's not award-winning for no reason.
2: We're talking about Scotland. He turns to me and says, hey, that Scottish soccer jersey you wear, it's a little tight. What? What?
3: What?
4: There was a reason why I said that.
2: What did you just say?
4: There was a reason.
3: Uh-huh. What was the reason?
4: I can't remember, but I remember...
3: Oh, okay.
2: You were intoxicated.
3: So, yeah.
4: No, I was punch drunk at that point. I was exhausted. There was a reason, though, and I called by the right name. I said, the Scottish kit.
2: Yes.
4: I said, you guys, yeah, something about it. It was a little young on you.
2: That was a little tight. What?
4: What were we talking about? Why did that come up in
2: conversation? Are you checking out my chest? What are you doing?
4: I think it was maybe because you were eating so much.
3: Eating so much? What kind of appetite shaming is this nonsense?
5: Nips up. Yeah? Keep those nips up.
3: Now it makes sense why you panic texted me thinking I disappeared.
2: You had a shovel going next to me. They came around, gave fresh plates. You're like, wow, oh my God, there's so much food. Why are they doing that? I look over, there's more food on
3: your
2: plate.
3: There's more food.
4: Yeah, I had a little more. Yeah.
3: A little more.
4: I had to dip into the rice and the crab rangoons. They got the best crab rangoons at the Kowloon.
2: Katie was just telling me the last shrimp dish that they brought up. Did you know there was an entire lobster in there?
4: No.
2: Lobster meat?
4: I did not know that.
2: Didn't even know that.
4: Interesting.
3: I did not know that either.
2: Lenny Kravitz. His Ken doll wears a bronze-colored mesh cowl neck tank, low-rise boot-cut denim jeans, a studded belt, boots, and sunglasses, and has his tattoos.
4: Question.
6: Uh-huh.
4: Question. Is it old-school Lenny or new-school Lenny? Dreads or no dreads?
3: Good question.
2: Doesn't say.
4: We need to know that.
2: Doesn't say.
4: Does the Ken doll have hair?
3: It's got plastic hair.
4: Yeah.
3: It's the same as the man briefs on his junk.
4: Right?
2: I have my hand hovering over the button for your next question about the Ken doll.
4: The road is paved, isn't it, all the time on the Ken doll?
3: Yes.
2: It's just
4: that was going to be my... No, I wasn't going to ask that.
2: It's just a Ken bump.
4: They don't even have a bump, right?
3: Yeah, he's basically a eunuch.
4: I thought the road was paved on all the Barbie and Kens.
3: Well, I mean... You're not getting labia if
4: that's what I'm asking.
2: All right.
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7: And just like that, the week for us ends. Kind of bummed out last night ended. That was a fun time at the Kowloon.
8: It was a great time.
7: For our first ever check-in with Chuck live. We had so many people show up last night. A lot of them said they just wanted to meet us, just hang out, say hi.
8: Yeah, great time.
9: Plans are in place for the next one.
7: Oh, they are.
9: We already started talking about the next one.
8: Excellent, because everybody's asking.
9: We're going to go a little bigger next time.
8: Wow.
7: Oh, boy.
9: A little more performative maybe next
8: time.
7: Wow. We're doing the garden?
9: I was thinking Gillette, but whatever. We can go small if you want.
7: Performative? What are you talking about?
9: Just do an arena.
7: You want me to get up there and recreate my percussion work with Aerosmith when you say performative? Well, wait a minute.
8: That's part of the...
9: Danielle, hide the tambourine, will you?
8: I got rid of it. It's John Taffer's brown butter candle. No.
9: We're working on some stuff. We'll keep you posted.
7: It's going to be a little mysterious.
9: While. Yeah.
7: So mysterious. It's going to be
9: huge. Ideas.
7: It's going to be great.
9: Yes.
7: You get a car.
9: Yeah, first 100 people into the Kowloon got a t-shirt.
7: Yeah.
9: First 100 people into the next one.
7: Don't say it.
9: An M&M. Peanut M&M. No, I don't know. We'll figure it out. It's going to be good, though. Whatever we do, it's going to be, as the kids say, dope.
7: All right.
8: Oh, all right.
7: Well, that was fun. Again, thank you to everybody who came out yesterday. And also, thank you to the Wong family and Bobby Wong for giving us way too much food.
8: Love the Kowloon.
7: Why don't they have Michelin stars? I don't understand.
8: I mean, really.
7: Let's get that done.
9: Damn it. I got to go get some crab rangoons for the weekend.
7: That was so good.
9: They're crab rangoons. They're too hot.
7: And the rangoons kept coming, too. It's Friday now. Everybody have a great weekend. Enjoy it. If you're going to the beach.
10: Let me do my show, for Christ's sake.
7: Beach or a small island.
8: Yes.
7: Bring several sweatshirts.
8: Godspeed. Give me windy.
9: What a great day for the beach tomorrow. Oh.
11: This guy makes the best soup in the city, Jerry. The best.
7: I'm going to get you, we're going to be doing a lot of shopping, apparently, going to the stores. I'll get you one of those little tiny captains in the Gorton's Gloucester yellow slicker.
9: That would be great, yeah.
7: With the one leg.
9: You're going to have to do something because you won't be at the beach.
7: Maybe drink?
12: I'm the Ocean, and I'm the Prince of Darkness.

0: 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Just a couple nines before we get into the weekend.
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0: Stick around, Carter Allen with Herald Dicks. Have a great weekend.
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Carter Allen here. Had a great time with you last night at the Check In with Chuck Live, the Chuck Nolan Morning Show in full force at the Kowloon Restaurant. So great to see so many of you taking pictures with you, wearing your DNA. It was a good time. 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

WZLX Boston's classic rock, going back to those thrilling days of yesteryear when Aerosmith was climbing the charts with their fourth album, Rocks, back in 1976. Back in the saddle, Joe Perry wrote it on a six-string bass. Rad Whitford plays the lead guitar. Steven Tyler duct-taped tambourines to his boots. Their brains might have been riding side saddle, but their musical minds were fully focused.

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100.7 WZLX. Carter Allen with you. Thanks, everybody, once again for coming out last night to the Check-In with Chuck Live at the Kowloon Restaurant in Saugus. The whole Chuck Nolan Morning Show was there. Danielle, Tyler, Chuck, and the whole crew. It was great stopping by, taking pictures with you guys, signing T-shirts.

0: shirts, just hanging out, giving away stuff. It was great. So maybe we'll do it again soon sometime. I hope so. Maybe in another Chinese restaurant. You know, Joe Perry has his hot sauce. Maybe Chuck Nolan Morning Show will develop its own soy sauce. Could be a big thing. You heard it first right here. But here's your rock and roll diary for this September 18th. Sad day, 1970. We lost Jimi Hendrix. Died officially of asphyxiation brought on by drug and alcohol use. 1971, Pink Floyd became the first rock band to perform at the Classical Music Festival in Montreux, Switzerland. Kiss made its first appearance on MTV without makeup in 1983 to promote their new album and single, Lick It Up. 1997, the Rolling Stones played a surprise show at Chicago's Double Door Club for 400 lucky fans, 5 days before kicking off the Bridges to Babylon tour. And in 2006, Willie Nelson's tour bus was stopped near Lafayette, Louisiana, and Nelson, along with 4 members of his band, were busted for possession of pot and mushrooms. In the WZLX ticket stash, Creedence Clearwater Revival at the Garden, 1970. The Grateful Dead played there in 82. Plus, U2 was at the Garden for a second night in 1987. And Incubus played the first of 2 nights at Avalon on Lansdowne Street in 2001. That's a rock and roll diary for Friday the 18th from the College of Classic Rock Knowledge.
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3: I remember 3 years ago, that thirst trap Martha Stewart was on Sports Illustrated cover, wearing next to nothing. 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
8: Next. 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

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Epiphone Guitars putting out the Joan Jett signature model, the Olympic Special. 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You might want to go looking for that.

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3: On this day, we added a member to the 27 Club back in 1970, September 18th. The great Jimi Hendrix, found dead in his girlfriend's apartment in London. The official cause of death was asphyxiation brought on by excessive drug and alcohol abuse. When they carried him away in the ambulance, if they had rolled him on his side, he might have survived. But as it was, he suffocated. And we lost perhaps the greatest guitarist who ever lived.

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WZLX, Boston's Classic Rock. If you missed a bunch of the Chuck Nolan Morning Show this week, tune in tomorrow morning, 7 to 10. It's the Chuck Nolan Morning Show Rewind. That's right. You can't even get away from him on a Saturday.

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Carter Allen here. Now, normally I'd be heading home, but, you know, Kenny Young is still missing. We've got search planes out for him, but we haven't found him yet. So I'll be with you till 4 o'clock.

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100.7 WZLX. You know, it's always very exciting at this time. It's Friday afternoon. You're just about ready to bust out of work. You got a weekend ahead of you. You know, this song kind of sums it up. Shoot the Thrill on ZLX.

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You'll see Metallica in Vancouver. You and a guest will see the group launch their 2027 tour. It's coming up in May. You get the trip, the airfare, hotel, tickets to the show, everything. 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

WZLX Friday edition of the Kenny Young Show. I'm Crider Allen. I'm filling in for Kenny because he's still missing in action, but he'll be back next week. Meanwhile, heading towards the double shot weekend. We kick into it at 5 o'clock with two live tracks.

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WZLX, you know, I had a dream the other night. I was going to a Foo Fighters show, and I was paying the prices that you would pay at a Led Zeppelin show in 1969, like $4.50. And yeah, I know, it was just a dream. I woke up.

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WZLX, Carter Allen filling in for Kenny Young. Time for me to get off the bus. This is my stop. Once again, it was great to see everybody at the Kowloon restaurant last night. The Chuck Nolan Morning Show, the big extravaganza. We had such a good time. Let's do it again sometime, okay?

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2: 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I was pretty dumb. 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What I couldn't understand was why this album that he had looked way different than the other ones. These guys, they didn't have their faces looking all scary, whatever. Kiss took their makeup off this week back in 1983. That's why we're dipping you back in time, giving you a lick it up. 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

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Let's talk about estate planning. What is it? It's really just documents we create to protect you, your family, and the people you love. Why do we do it? You do it to be prepared for a medical emergency, prepared for a disability, and yes, prepared for the end. 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
2: 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In Denver, Broncos host the Jaguars in Arizona. 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
2: Well, doesn't matter if it's the weekend or just any random weekday, we could all say the internet can be full of it sometimes. 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Corey Roddick in, and not only that, we're kicking off a double shot weekend right now. So let's get you two from Bush.

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Last night, the Kowloon was rocking. Checking in with Chuck live. A good time was had by all. At least that's what the pictures would suggest. Did you miss out on any of the action? 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

this November. Tom Petty and the Heartbreakers releasing a 50th anniversary retrospective, giving us stuff we've never even heard before, stuff they've been keeping in the vaults. Five LPs, that's massive. It's Boston's Classic Rock, 100.7 WZLX. You know what else is massive? This Double Shot Weekend, getting you two from Petty now. This is ZLX. Well, it

slash situation. So here I am, entrenched in this saving for a wedding thing. We are down to 362 days till we get married, pinching pennies. And all that goes out the window the minute that David Lee Roth announces that he's playing Stagecoach. My fiance already figuring out how we're going to get out there to California so she can see her man. I need a woman who looks at me the way my woman looks at David Lee Roth. Boston's Classic Rock, 100.7 WZLX with the Mighty VH.

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It's a double shot weekend. 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Three doors down. 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Mr. Brad Arnold. 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Well,

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18: 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How was the weekend?
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So there's going to be plenty that happens in the world over the weekend, and there's only one good way to get that news. 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

Hey, so last Saturday marked the 60th anniversary of the premiere of the Monkees. And everybody's always called them a phony band. But let history show, it takes a pretty real band to pick the Jimi Hendrix Experience as the opening act on their 1967 tour and then launching his entire career. And he's a legend. The Monkees, phony band my ass. 100.7 WZLX.

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0: 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Corey Roddick in. So the band announced 12 more dates of the M72 tour. Came out of nowhere on Wednesday. And here's the best part. 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

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Corey Roddick in for your Friday. It's not just any Friday. We're kicking off another Double Shot Weekend. Who do you need two from? Let me know in the free iHeartRadio app. Leave me a talkback. 7 Mary 3. What are you thinking about it? ZLX.

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My dad had my ass when I was a kid. He did not let me get away with thinking that song was called Teenage Wasteland for long. I think every day I've been alive, I've known that the proper title of that song is Baba O'Reilly, and that's because my dad raised me right. And if you think I'm obsessive about Motley Crue, Jesus, you should see my dad's fandom over The Who. I learned it by watching you, Dad. Boston's Classic Rock, 100.7 WZLX. Corey Roddick in for your Friday. Pearl Jam, Yellow Bedwetter, Ledbetter is on.

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2: I remember 3 years ago, that thirst trap Martha Stewart was on Sports Illustrated cover, wearing next to nothing. She's 85 years old. She just posted this on Instagram yesterday. 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